0: issue at marami pang iba. 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
1: Hello, maganda umaga po sa inyong lahat. Good morning. Today is Thursday. 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Ngayon po ay situated sa Japan and today is day 4. Tama ba ako? 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They need, our athletes need not just quality training program, they need good coaches, they also need exposures. 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
2: Maraming salamat, Sports Radio, mula pa rin dito sa Asian Games sa Aichi Nagoya. Day 5 na ng ating 20th edition of the Asian Games. For today, let's take a look muna sa medal tally dahil dyan malalaman kung ano na nga ba naging performance ng ating Team Philippines. 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Japan, 15 gold medals, 25 and 27 silver and bronze. 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For gold, silver, and bronze. 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Thailand in number 5 at 5 golds, 3 silver, and 4 bronze medals. And then 8 ang Malaysia, may 3 golds na, 1 silver, and 5 bronze medals. Singapore in number 17, 1 gold, 3 silver, and 2 bronze medals. Number 20, Vietnam with 1 gold and 8 bronze medals. 23rd ang Indonesia with no gold but a silver and 12 bronze medals, including 5 in Ushu. And then the Philippines in number 4 with no gold, 1 silver and 4 bronze medals. Still, courtesy of MMA's Jean-Claude Saclag. And then ang ating mga bronzes, Philippine Women's Soft Tennis Team. Ganun din si Carlos Alvarez in MMA. 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That's the competition of the team. So around 10:20 is the athletics competition. And then, later tonight, may mga 100 meters for men and women na preliminaries, Jessica Lawrence, Zion Corrales for the women's, and ito namang sina Lopeña at si Kent Hardy naman para 100 meters for men. And then, yun na nga, if and when, 10:15 p.m. Manila time, if and when na pumasok yun sa 4x400 meter mixed relay, yun po ang magiging final. 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And then, we have also our skateboarding competitors. Ito yung mga SEA Games medalists natin, champion, Maisel Paris, Elizabeth Amador, sa Women's Park, this morning din po yan, between 10 and 11, and then Mass Park, si Jericho Francisco naman. Now, in cycling, Shane Yao-Yao, I think any minute from now, will be competing at the Obata Yokuchi Park. And this is mountain bike Olympic cross country, 16 entries against cyclists from Hong Kong, Nepal, Indonesia, Thailand, Kazakhstan, Taipei, ang paboritong Japan at China. 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And then in 3x3, sa men's and women's, pasok din ang ating Team Philippines. 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That's in Crystal for today. And then we have also the beach volleyball, yung iba nating mga team like sina Francisco and Abilia will be facing Oman sa pag-umpisa ng competition nila. And then in weightlifting, ito kagabi with that news of Rose G. Ramos missing the medal in that weightlifting competition, isa pa ang lalahok para sa Team Philippines, si Elefrain Limong. 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He is at the Asian Games in weightlifting competition. Yun po yung magiging highlight ng participation natin. And of course, di din natin kakalimutan ng rowing. 9:30 Manila time. It's gonna be the final B for Chris Nevarez in rowing na men single sculls. Final B na lang. He's aiming for a 7th place finish. And then, Joanny Delgaco, yes, kasama siya sa final A. Pag final A, merong podium yan. Podium finishes are at stake, but Joanny was last in that particular heat the other day. So, well, hopeful of at least a podium for Joanny today. That's men's women's single sculls. And then we have also lightweight men single sculls, Edgar Ilas, nasa final B, 7th place din, ang pwedeng maging ambisyon. Likewise, ang ating doubles, si Renchi Peñaredondo at si Van Maxilom. 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So, babalik po tayo mamaya for more developments, highlights and sidelights of Team Philippines here at the Aichi Nagoya Asian Games. Sa ngalan at sa tulong ng Philippine Sports Commission, Judy Kilingal, Philippine Olympic Committee Media, para po sa Sports Radio 20th Asian Games. Salamat.
0: Team Pilipinas, lalaban para sa bayan. The 20th Asian Games sa Aichi, Nagoya, Japan.
1: Alright. 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Pero alam naman natin how high yung competition level when it comes sa Asian Games. 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They landed only in 6th with a total of 227.259. 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
2: 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The women led by Levi Rovivar. From 7th in the qualification round, umakyat ang Philippines to 6th in the final round. The Philippines totaled 147.763 points. 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Ang gold medalist, China, as expected, 166.462 points. Japan, 165.362 points. North Korea for the bronze at 158.329, followed by Korea, number 4, Malaysia. In number 5, 149, just less than 2 points ahead of the Philippines. Then, 7th yung Chinese Taipei and Singapore. The Philippines beat Chinese Taipei and Singapore. 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Matagal na itong pinapangarap ng Gymnastics Association of the Philippines, including si Ma'am Cynthia Carrion. 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Now let's see in uneven bars, kung sino ang top performer para sa Philippines, Levi Rovivar, our Olympian in number 6 at 13.766. 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Ang top notcher natin, imagine 15.066 yung taga China. And then, in the floor exercise, Levi Rovivar, the leader of the team captain, designated for this Asian Games, tied for number 5 at 13.133. And then, ang top notcher, 13.966, Sugihara Aiko of Japan. We have later interview with Levi Rovivar mula po sa Philippine Olympic Committee Media, and likewise, Haley Garcia, as regards their performance of the team dito nga sa pagtatapos ng kampanya ng ating Philippine Women's Gymnastics Team here at the Asian Games. 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In number 7 tayo going to the finals and we finished number 6 there. So it's a good finish. The Philippines number 6 in men's team all around with 227.359 points behind the 255.095 of China, 253.826 of Japan, and 239.896 points of Chinese Taipei. Number 4 were Kazakhstan. Number 5 was Republic of Korea. So walang Southeast Asian country na nakatalo sa atin dito. The Philippines in number 6, number 7 Vietnam, number 8 Singapore. 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Well, very much behind Lanting Yu of China, 15,200 ang kanyang points. Then in vault, tingnan natin yung vault. 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Of course, Carlos Yulo, number 4 of all the competitors at 14.566. 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But being an Olympic champion in vault, si Caloy ay, let's see, on final day. 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We'll have more about the day's participation of Team Philippines and highlights, iba pang kwento para sa Team Philippines going into today's action. Dito pa rin po sa Aichi Nagoya Asian Games. Sa ngalan ng Philippine Sports Commission, Judy Kalingal, Philippine Olympic Committee Media, para po sa Sports Radio Asian Games, Aichi Nagoya.
0: Team Pilipinas, lalaban para sa bayan. The 20th Asian Games sa Aichi Nagoya, Japan.
1: Okay, it's now 8:35 in the morning. 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Grabe po yung sakripisyo nila to give glory, honor sa ating bansa at sa ating watawat. Kaya let's pray for them. Maya-maya, asahan natin si Miss Judith who will be having this report, no? At ang balita ko ay kasama ni Miss Judith, ang aming Tatay Tom, Mr. Tom Carrasco ng Triathlon. 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Kaya I'm excited to see him this time around. 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Kaya super okay na ba? Okay, so balingan na po natin ang ating correspondent dyan sa Aichi, Nagoya, Japan, Asian Games. Judith, please come in.
2: Thank you. Thank you very much, Sail. Oh, may surprise guest tayo.
1: Hi.
2: Early morning with Sir Tom Carrasco.
1: Hi, Tatay Tom. Good morning. Nice to see you.
3: Hi, long time no see.
1: Oo nga, sir. Hindi tayo nakita. Oh nga sir, medyo toxic ang schedule ko sa Subic, but I'll see you soon. I'll see you soon. Kumusta na kayo diyan sa Japan?
3: Okay naman, adjusting well. We are, our hosts are very good hosts. We are very happy with the hospitality and the good performance in the organizational aspects of the day.
2: Yes. Ito na nga, ang tanong natin kay Sir Tom, yes. Cecil, happy din ba siya sa naging performance ng ating
1: of
2: triathlon
1: course.
2: Team? Alam ko, 2 or 3 days ago na natapos, but this is the first time na nakausap natin ang ating TRAP president. And, of course, Asia Triathlon top official din si Sir. Kaya nga dito, ano siya eh, Asian Federation of
1: BIPN eh, BIP.
2: Yes.
1: BIP si Sir eh.
3: Acting lang, acting lang.
2: Okay.
3: Asian president. Anyway,
1: okay. Assessment.
3: Assessment. To be frank, I'm not too happy because I was targeting top 5. Mm-hmm. And top 10 kami consistently. And no alibis. And I just told the boys, the team, and the girls, na we still have 2 events, international events, in October and 1 in November. In October, we will go to Chongqing for an Asian Sprint event, and then another one in Aqaba, Jordan. That's the Asian Sprint Championship. So the top 3, yung most of the participants now in the Asian Games, except maybe I'll add the Dash Ramos to Chongqing and Aqaba. Bali, doon ang sabi ko, show to me, let's go top 5.
1: Mm-hmm. Yeah.
3: That podium top 5. These are all sprint events, just like the Asian Games. And, I challenged them, and then before I talked to them yesterday, send off, umuwi sila kahapon to the Hidari. So, Pato, Chairman Pato also going with them. Mm-hmm. And that's it. That's the challenge, is this next 2 events, Chongqing, Chiang Mai, Aqaba, Jordan.
2: Mm-hmm.
1: Alam mo,
2: but Sir Tom,
1: okay.
2: Yes,
1: okay, alam mo, nakakatuwa lang si Sir Tom, talagang kaagaran nag-lay down siya ng plano, no, para sa ating mga atleta. 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Pero ikaw, ano yung personal observations mo sa level of competition ngayon sa Asian Games na andyan ka mismo sa Japan?
3: Asian Games, the top 2 teams, China is always the formidable one. And Japan, of course, is being the host, prepared well. Korea and the Middle East countries are really coming up very, very strong.
2: Yes. Oh. But, yeah, Seal, definitely, minus Kira, diba? Yun ang isa din big difference, kumbaga, kaya yung siguro the plans of the coaches did not materialize, and definitely kung ano man yung expectation and goal natin, hindi nagawa.
1: How is she? How is Kira right now?
3: Well, she's recovering now. Pinakita mga kayo kanina yung note mo sa mga coach na she'll be up and coming maybe late October, balik na sa training.
1: Okay, that's better. No?
3: Oh, yeah, she'll be going to the Portugal camp again, maybe first thing in January.
2: Oh, in January na. And then you also mentioned about the top tier, kumbaga yeah. na quality ng mga atleta na meron tayo dito, and that would ano then give them the really chance to do yung mga talagang yes. high performance camps, di ba? Including Raven Alcoceba, di ba, sir?
3: Yeah, Raven is my biggest hope, our biggest hope. She has already graduated last May. Mm. And although hindi mo alibi ito, pero 3 months na siya nag-training talagang full sa amin.
2: Mm-hmm. Top 10 pa.
3: Din. She placed number 9. So it's a good sign that she can. And coach, the international coach has praised her. Very diligent, magaling daw talaga, sinisinitaga, at saka nag-aaral. Mm. Hindi yung ito, very intelligent author. So, graduate ito lang, ano, hindi nilin sa Lasalle.
2: Oh,
1: wow.
3: So, she's now full-time athlete and hopefully, and she's been invited to join a club, an international club based in China.
2: Yes.
3: After this, balik siya ng China, from Manila, balik siya ng China, and then she goes to Chongqing diretso na.
2: Mm-hmm.
3: And then also Aqaba.
2: Yes. Pero, so diretso lang.
1: Yes, Sir Tom. Anong mga sabi na nating adjustments nakita mo, na i-inject mo pa, i-adapt mo pa sa programa ng triathlon? Alam ko, solido na kayo when it comes to training camps. What else do you see upon your observation sa Asian Games? Mr. Tom?
3: Well, I talk to the coaches. Sila nakakalam yun. Ang sabi nila, she has to be more experienced. Actually, yung swim niya maganda na. She came out third sa swim kahapon.
1: Mm-hmm.
3: Or the other day, during the competition. And then, in Kazakhstan, I sent her there. She was first out of the water. Wow. Iba lang yung endurance, saka yung sa bike, the handling, yung mm-hmm. bike skills, mm-hmm. cycling skills, saka yung endurance sa pagdating ng run. Eh, kailangan pa namin yung work on that. And I placed my the all these things under the coaches, so sila nakakalam sa technical aspect.
1: Mm-hmm.
3: Judith, pero exposure to international will be there.
1: Okay.
3: Will be there. That is a necessity. That is the mandate that I got from PSC. Palabas yung ating mga bata sa ating pinupunan ng
1: yes.
3: Learn this skill. Yeah. And expose the high-level competition.
1: That's great.
2: Okay, yeah. So all this leading to hope of qualifying to the LA Olympics. Kung meron tayong Kira and Raven sa women's side, paano naman ang ating men's side?
3: Well, at this point muna siguro, I think Raven and Kira are looking at the 2032 Brisbane.
1: Ah, okay. 2030.
3: Medyo late na rito sa amin.
2: LA?
3: Sa LA. The fact na na-injure pa si Kira.
1: Long-term talaga, no?
3: Sa lalaki, Fer Casares will be number one. There's Kim Remolino, Cebu, and Aki Lourdes, and also Daso Amel from Bali. Yun yung apat na pe-test natin in this next to Asia Cup events in Chongqing in Aqaba.
2: Yes.
1: Yun.
2: Yeah. Sil, pupunta kami ni Sir Tom sa ilan sa mga venue. Salamat na lang. Andito si Sir Tom.
1: Buti na lang. Angel ngayon. Talaga. Angel.
2: But Sir Tom,
3: start ng breakfast namin.
1: Ay, paano naman ako?
2: Pero, Sir Tom, generally, how is it so far sa mga nakita mong venues, sa management din of the organizing committee? Kasi di ba yung iba, may konting reklamo, kulang daw sa ganito, or
1: madami,
2: parang may
1: tinipin. Madami,
2: tinipid daw, di ba? Simply because it's only the Nagoya government, the national government, ang nagbigay ng full support dito. Sa inyo na mga top officials din, mas marami sigurong aspeto ng games na alam nyo, how is it?
3: Actually, from my point of view, my personal assessment,
1: yes.
3: Yung kasi mga problema na nakita ko, that nangyayari for the first few days start of the game. It happens all the time. Actually, kami nga, na magbago nga ang sistema, and we have to follow, sabi nga ni Tats, follow the Japanese system. the way I see it, maganda naman. I've seen yesterday I went to boxing. Okay naman ang ano, facilities and the system is working well. And to me, my personal view is that they have that done way. Not perfect. Mm-hmm. But so now I'm

0: Yulo.
1: Yes.
0: Yulo?
1: Oh, mamaya.
0: Bilo.
1: Yulo.
0: Ah, Yulo, okay.
1: Hindi. Saan pa ba? E-sports.
0: Yeah, e-sports.
1: Athletics.
0: Ano, Kyla gets her gold, first gold sa isa. Wala, may alam mo na.
1: Martial
0: Umiikot
1: arts.
0: pa ako.
1: Ikot pa talaga.
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0: Mahihilo
1: ka, sir. Oh, my.
0: Anyway,
1: okay,
0: yeah.
1: Yeah. So, sir, message mo sa mga tagasubaybay natin. Okay.
0: Naiinit na. Wala pa raw
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0: 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But, let's give them, let's wait for a bit. Let's give them time. And I'm sure things will develop. We'll target na more than
1: A? Or A?
0: Four gold. More
1: okay.
0: than four gold.
2: More than four. Or eight.
0: Huwag mo nang dublin.
2: Oo nga.
1: Okay.
0: Yan lang po. At sana pag-usal niyo po ang ating mga atleta para makamit natin ang ating unique goal.
1: Yes.
2: Amen.
1: Salamat
2: Thank
1: din,
2: you, sir.
1: Tom, ano, Sir, punta kami ng athletics. Yun ang target namin. Sana
2: okay.
1: makarating kami. Then squash. And then, sir, yulo na tayo sa gymnastics.
2: Yun.
1: Okay.
2: So, maganda yan. A line-up. So, mga kaibigan,
1: yes.
2: abangan niyo yung mga updates
1: yes.
2: from Miss Judith Caringa. Sir Tom, God bless you. Maraming salamat.
0: Yes, thank you.
1: By the way, ha? Yes.
0: Mag-atleta ng Pilipinas.
1: Thank you, Sir Tom. 2002 Busan, Korea. First kong Asian Games magkasama tayo. Ngayon dito, 2000 ano ngayon? 2026 na nagkasama tayo. Salamat po. And
0: thank you.
1: Mula po dito sa Nagoya, Japan, para pa rin sa ating Asian Games coverage sa tulong ng Philippine Sports Commission. Siyempre, Philippine Olympic Committee Media. Judy Caringal po para sa Sports Radio. Salamat.
0: Thank
1: morning.
0: You.
2: Thank you very much, Judith Caringal. Ah, okay. Kala ko magpa-plug ka, Nida. Maganda talaga yung ating...
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2: Okay, mga kaibigan, na ulinigan po ninyo ang aming pakikipagkwentuhan kay Mr. Tom Carrasco ng triathlon, and nakita nyo naman yung nilatad, no, na mga plano para sa o programa para sa kanyang mga atleta, and very hopeful sa magiging ano pa magiging activities or tournaments, training camps in the future. All right. So ngayon, dahil nga ang sentro natin ngayon ay ang gymnastics. Kahapon po ay nagkaroon din ng partisipasyon ng ating mga kababaihan sa gymnastics. So at this point, let's listen ano po sa naging panayam kay Levi Rubibar ng gymnastics ng POC Media.
5: Yeah. Levi, you girls just wrapped up the team final event, and you guys are sixth. You improved from seventh in the qualifications.
6: Yeah.
5: How do you feel about that?
6: I'm honestly so proud of us. Like, just to see the growth of this team over the last few years, and then even just over this meet in general. Like, we did a training camp before this, and now, you know, we came here. So we've been spending a lot of time together and just, like, building trust with one another, and I'm just really proud that we went out there and we showed our gymnastics and we proved to everybody that, like, we deserve to be here, and Team Philippines is something to that people should be watching and pouring into, and that everybody here is working really hard and has beautiful gymnastics. So I'm just really proud of all the energy that everyone gave and, you know, the commitment they had to Team Philippines. So yeah.
5: What do you think was different from the qualifications to today that you girls were able to, you know, perform a bit better and move up the rankings?
6: Yeah, I think we just got together as a team and kind of tried to strategize what we felt most comfortable, like, competing and where we felt like we could really hit what the lineups would be most beneficial for our team. And then also, it really was like the attitude and kind of what we felt going into this meet. We try to take some of the pressure off and just enjoy the performance aspect of it and just let loose a little bit more and just kind of give each other more energy throughout the competition and more support. You know, Kylie is really good at kind of being that team supporter. We did like two motivational

0: Motivational quotes right before we walked out. She's been doing motivational quotes every
1: And a
0: day.
1: cheer. I saw
0: Yes,
1: that
0: and
1: chime.
0: doing
1: That's so
0: cheers and
1: cute.
0: stuff. So I think just like really bringing that energy and maintaining that energy throughout the competition. You know, I can hear the girls when I am competing. And it really gets me through my routines. Every word of encouragement that I hear them say really like pushes me to be better and perform for the team. So I think we all try to do that for each other. And I think we just let loose a little bit more and trusted our training. And that allowed us to do like a better performance.
1: Levi, after the qualifications, you said that, you know, you're feeling great, you're trying to get back after all that you've been through. And now that this competition is finally in the books, do you think you achieved the goal you set for yourself here? And do you see yourself, you know, continuing on until the next Olympics, which is in 2028?
0: Yes, obviously my eyes are mostly set on 2028. That is the main goal. So I think this was a really good stepping stone for me. I learned a lot from this competition. Obviously, it's the first time I competed elite in a long time with like not a lot of preparation. So I'm really happy about how it went. Obviously, there's a lot of things that I think could have gone better, things that could have gone worse, but overall, I'm really proud of myself. And the good thing is I feel like I have a lot more in me to give. Like, this is just the beginning, and I've never really felt like I could just push myself so much further, and I really feel that right now, because what I did today and what I did yesterday is definitely, like, okay, but it's definitely not my best and definitely not, you know, the potential that I have and what I've been working hard for in the gym. So I think that is really refreshing and exciting to know that I can like go out and kind of do like, you know, this can be a stepping stone, but this is by far not like my peak. And I'm really excited to keep pushing myself for 2028 because I have pretty big goals for that competition and hopefully, you know, qualifying again and getting to represent the Philippines would be absolutely incredible.
1: And I just wanted to ask you about this. You're the ate of the group, the veteran. So how was it like, you know, taking on that role this time since Aaliyah is not here, also Emma, your fellow Olympian?
0: I think it was really amazing. It's funny because last Olympics and last Olympic cycle, Aaliyah really took on that role for me. And now to be taking on that role this time around has been amazing. I love taking these girls under my wing and just trying to give them any words of wisdom that I can. This means I was like team captain. So really just trying to lead the team, make sure that we're in good mental space and physical space, taking care of our bodies, taking care of recovery, just on top of things, and also just trying to keep the environment lively and happy for everybody and calm. I tried to just kind of be that like calm presence throughout the meet because, you know, elite gymnastics can be very stressful, but it's important to just take things one step at a time and relax, and that really allows you to be at your best. And so I think for me, it was truly an honor to be given like the role of team captain this competition because I want to give, you know, everything I can back to the Philippines and this team, and I really truly believe in the future of Filipino gymnastics. And so it was just really an honor to be given that role and, you know, to give any words of wisdom that I can throughout all the years of experience.
1: Last on my end, Levi, what's next for you? I heard Lauren said you're going to be teammates soon.
0: Yes, Lauren and I are going to be teammates at Stanford University. Uh-huh. So this year, I'm actually the second that I go back. I am going to Stanford University. I start school. I have to move into my dorm. I know. We also have a recruiting visit, so it's going to be quite busy the second that I land in California. But just a lot of training, focusing on career too at the same time. Hopefully some brand deals, some exciting brand deals coming up actually. But really with the primary focus being on my gymnastics, because I really want to give it my all going into 2028 and leave like nothing on the line. So I kind of was talking to my coach yesterday and I just said, I want to be like competitive on both my worst day and my best day. And that's kind of like what I'm working for in the gym. So just a lot of training, and competing in the next NCAA, my second NCAA season as well at Stanford University, and continuing to train elite, and also figuring out what my major is because I don't know what that's going to be either. Which
1: communication you talk?
0: Yeah,
1: about.
0: Maybe communications. I'm thinking about communication psychology, sociology. I was thinking about MS&E, which is management science and engineering, but that's a little bit more of a STEM major, and I'm not very good at math. So
1: you and me. Yeah. Yeah. Okay. And, when was the last time you competed Elite?
0: Elite? I competed Elite 2 years ago. Or a little Paris? Over it might no, yeah. Wait. Paris, yeah. Paris okay. was the last competition. So has it been more than 2 years? Yeah.
1: Sorry, why did you not compete in Elite after?
0: I needed to take a break just like for myself. I struggled with an eating disorder, and so I took a step away from like gymnastics just as a whole, as well as school. I took a leave of absence. Mm-hmm. So I took time for myself to like heal and just focus on taking that time, and it really was a really good decision for me because I feel a lot stronger now coming back. And I wanted to just focus on NCAA season first because, you know, that's what my scholarship is for. And then I have like a commitment to the team at Stanford. And then once I felt really confident in that, I started being able to train some elite skills, and I realized, yep, this is what I want to do. This is where my heart's at. And so I also wanted to give myself the opportunity at the next, like this 2028 Olympics, to do it differently and to really give my full self into the process in a way that is fulfilling to me and makes me happy and fills my heart instead of it being something that was draining me. And so I'm really excited about that and just approaching it very differently this time, and it's been truly amazing and rewarding.
1: And we'll be rooting for you.
0: Thank you.
1: Thank you so much.
0: Yes.
2: Yeah. What is the other significance of this top six finish for the mm-hmm. team? Isn't it a stepping stone for the team to compete in other competitions, a road to the Olympic Games?
0: Yes, I truly believe in us as a team that we can qualify to the Olympics. Like, I think there's so much talent on this team. We're all working really hard. It's just about really putting the routines together and like hitting under the pressure. And I think more experience we have as a team, the more training we have as a team, and the more time we have as a team will really allow us to get to that next level. And I think that is like the primary goal for everybody, and we really are trying to like push the excellence of Filipino gymnastics, and we've gotten so much support and so much love from everybody in the Philippines who's cheering us on, and it doesn't go unnoticed, guys. Like, it really doesn't. We love you so much. Every comment, every message that I get from anybody in the Philippines, it really warms my heart, and I'm truly grateful and honored to be representing the Philippines. And we really want to get a team to the Olympics. We really want to start being competitive as a team and placing not just six, but top three and winning medals for our country. So I'm really hoping that we can do that going forward.
2: Thank you very much.
0: Of course. Thank you. Yes.
3: Okay, so yan po yung naging panayam, no, kay Levi Ruby Bar. Yan. Pakiulit mo nga, team, lahat ng sinabi ni Levi. Medyo nahirapan ako intindihin eh. Na joke lang po. 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Alright, it's exactly 9 o'clock. We stand by for the news. 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
11: Ngayon. Philippine Standard Time, it's 9:04 AM. Good morning and here is the news. The Cybercrime Investigation and Coordinating Center has given online platform Reddit more time to put up an office in the Philippines. This after its officials met with CICC online within the prescribed 24-hour period. Reddit executives also engaged with the CICC on specific commitments that the Philippines urgently needs to strengthen online child safety. The agency said no extension was given to Discord, pending direct discussions with the online platform and concrete commitments on the CICC's requirements. The CICC on Tuesday gave both platforms 24 hours to establish a presence in the Philippines to enhance collaboration with the government. This following the shooting at the Bangaan National High School in South Cotabato. In news overseas, Iran's President Masoud Pezeshkian says his country will never bend the knee after almost 7 months of war with the United States and Israel. But he said Iran is ready for a diplomatic solution to the conflict. Mr. Pezeshkian spoke before the United Nations General Assembly in New York. The Iranian leader also insisted that any deal would have to include an end to the U.S. blockage stopping Iranian ships from using a key Gulf waterway. There was no immediate comment from the United States, whose delegation walked out of the chamber at the start of President Pezeshkian's address. In sports news, Cebol's Naraka Blade Point team concluded their 2026 Asian Games campaign with a 2-1 victory over Hong Kong in Aichi, Nagoya, Japan. The Filipinos earlier suffered losses to Chinese Taipei and Vietnam, finishing third in Group B with a 1-2 record and failing to advance to the semifinals. Philippine Standard Time, it's 9:06 ng umaga. Manatiling natutok sa Sports Radio para sa mga pinakabagong balita tungkol sa larangan ng sports. Muli ako po si Mitch Palace at isang magandang umaga sa inyong lahat.
12: Malayo na ang nararating ng produktong Pilipino na tulad ng bottled fruits na ito. 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
13: To exhaust all full potential of all the markets that DTI can provide for these export companies. He also pushed to make sure that we get all the free trade agreements done.
12: Kaliwat kanan ng free trade agreements at trade fairs na nagkoconnect sa mga produktong Pinoy sa global buyers. 2025, umabot ang export ng Pilipinas na mahigit $84 billion. 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
3: Okay, 9:09 in the morning. Ikalawang oras po ng Headline Sports. 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
17: Team Pilipinas, lalaban para sa bayan.
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20: Yes.
19: 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Since na experience mo na Asian Games, sinasabing Olympics of Asia to, Marie?
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19: 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Talagang very special itong moment na to para sa'yo. But of course, saan ka dadalin itong Asian Games medal mo? What will be next for you? Marami ka pa bang mga naka-schedule, no, for the year?
20: Kung matutuloy po yung IMAG this year, yun po, yung next naming paghahandaan. Then of course, hindi po matatapos yun kasi mas marami po kaming competition next year. We have Worlds. We have SEA Cup, the Asian Games Championship, of course, the SEA Games. Walang stop.
19: Yes, wala talagang stop. No? But of course, in a way, nakatulong din ba yung naunang bronze medal ng iyong mga ate sa Women's Team Kata?
20: Siyempre po, na-boost po nila ako na nagawa na nila. So next, na-start na nila, then go with the flow na.
19: Yes, and you made it. Again, siguro may parting message ka. 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
19: Yes, there you have it, ang ating Asian Games bronze medalist na si Marie June Adriano. Big congratulations sa'yo. We are very proud of you, Marie.
20: Thank you po.
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3: Okay, 9:39 in the morning. 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Her total, yung kanyang total po, fell short of her submitted 210. 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But Ramos still came away with the new national records in both clean and jerk. 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
1: 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But we really want, di ba, to give support din tayo, din media, hindi lang naman just to cover. 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
2: Yeah, that's right. Pero yung 4 seconds that we have to achieve to run faster, medyo mabigat. 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
2: Step by step.
1: Especially, sir, definitely this is the first time for this group.
0: Yes,
1: be,
0: magkakasama.
1: To be one.
0: Yes.
1: Oo, nanggaling yan sa iba-ibang lugar, di ba? So, not bad for the Philippines. Okay?
0: I'm sure may itataas pa yan. May itataas pa yan mamaya.
1: Ayun nga, sabi ni sir, it will be an achievement kapag naitaas pa yon. Okay? So, mula po dito sa Nagoya, sa Aichi Nagoya at Athletics Stadium ng 20th edition of the Asian Games, sa ngalan po ng ating Philippine Sports Commission. Judy Karingal po, kasama si Sir Tom, Philippine Olympic Committee Media para sa Sports Radio. Magandang umaga.
0: Thank you very much, Miss Judith. 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The team is composed of Naomi Kyla Johnson, si Gabriel Borado, of course Michael Del Prado at si Victoria Bosong ang ating top bet sa 800 meter run. So congratulations, mamaya meron tayong aabang. 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That's a good news para po sa ikalawang araw ng track and field dito po sa Asian Games. 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
8: Bahay kubo kahit munti.
9: It's a song Filipino mothers teach their kids early on, a sort of teaching song. Natuturo sa mga bata magbigkas ng salitang Pilipino, of all things, pangalan ng mga gulay, and maybe encourage them to eat vegetables. Everyone knows it. If you don't, hindi ka lumaking batang Pilipino. Wikipedia describes it as a Tagalog folk song that talks about a cube house made of bamboo with a roof of nipa or palm leaves, surrounded by different vegetables found in the Philippines. Wikipedia says it's from the lowlands of Luzon. It's said to have been written by national artist Felipe Padilla de Leon, was first included in the collection of Filipino folk songs in 1924. In 1966, famous soprano Sylvia La Torres sang her version of it on her album.
8: Bahay, kubo, kahit,
9: In 68, Sampaguita Pictures made it into a movie based on the lyrics. Ryan Cayabyab included it in his album. Lea Salonga sang it.
8: Ang halaman doon ay sari-sari.
9: The Yupi Madrigal singer sang it at the 116th anniversary of the First Philippine Republic. Bahay Kubo is a long-lasting legacy. You still hear it today. Laman ng mga trivia contest. The number of Filipino school children that have sung the tune are legion. Many doing so ad infinitum in school programs, making it the most recognizable and easy to remember tunes ever. Oh, naalala mo pa ba? Ilang gulay ang binabanggit sa Bahay Kubo? Can you name them all?
3: Yan ang Pinoy kultura, because our culture is cool. Headlines ngayon.
10: Philippine Standard Time, it's 10:03 a.m. and here is the news. DOST Pagasa warns of an intensifying very strong El Nino through the first half of 2027. According to the Weather Bureau, a strong El Nino is currently active in the tropical Pacific. It is expected to intensify into a very strong El Nino between this month and December of this year, potentially persisting through the first half of next year. Pagasa noted that this may bring warmer temperatures and below normal rainfall in the country. This increased the risk of dry spells, drought, and water supply stress that could affect agriculture, food security, energy, public health, and economy. In news overseas, there has been a sharp rise in reports of violence against women and girls in the Gaza Strip, including early and forced marriage. This is according to a series of recent reports from the United Nations Population Fund. One report said that the protracted crisis in war-torn Gaza has created conditions in which women and girls face escalating risks of gender-based violence. It also warned that there has been a severe escalation in the number of early and forced marriage incidents in the second quarter of this year. Another report presented testimony from 230 women in crowded displacement camps in Gaza City and Khan Yunis. In sports, Kayla Sanchez secured a spot in the women's 50-meter freestyle final after clocking 24.97 seconds to finish third in heat 4 and 5th overall in the preliminaries. Meanwhile, Heather White posted a time of 25.90 seconds for 12th place overall, placing her on the reserves list. Philippine Standard Time is 10:05 a.m. and that's it for the early news. This is Mika Go. Good morning.
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11: Malayo na ang nararating ng produktong Pilipino na tulad ng bottled fruits na ito. 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
12: To exhaust all full potential of all the markets that DTI can provide for these export companies. He also pushed to make sure that we get all the free trade agreements done.
11: Kaliwat kanan ng free trade agreements at trade fairs na nagkoconnect sa mga produktong Pinoy sa global buyers. 2025, umabot ang export ng Pilipinas na mahigit $84 billion. 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
3: 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Mga bulilit naman ang bibida dito sa Kiddie Sports. Kiddie Sports. Dahil kahit bata man sila sa paningin, sa sports, may ibubuga rin. 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And of course, kikilalanin natin ang mga future Philippine sports champions. Dito lang yan sa Kiddie Sports. Kiddie Sports. So don't miss out. 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Kiddie Sports. 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
17: Isang magandang araw sa inyong lahat at it's 10:11 na po ng umaga. 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At syempre sa panahon ito ay bibigay namin sa inyo ang mga balita, mga kaganapan na nangyayari sa Asian Games. And for today, syempre, isang batang atleta ang magsisimula sa kanyang kampanya dito sa Asian Games sa skateboarding. Aside from syempre, we all know who's Maisel Paris Alegado. Meron pa tayong isang magko-compete dito, walang iba kundi si Elizabeth Amador. Isa po siyang young skateboarder na nakapanayam ng Sports Radio a few weeks back before her competition. At syempre, before all of that, ay ibabahagi namin sa inyo yung schedule for today ng Team Philippines dito sa Aichi, Nagoya Asian Games 2026. And ano, may mga updates tayo dito for our Asian Games. 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Pero aside from that, tignan natin yung schedule natin na for today. Some other competitions are done already dito. So, sa 50-meter freestyle, si Kayla Sanchez po ay nag-qualify na for the finals. 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Habang si Gian Christopher Santos nag-14 sa heats niya. 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Anyway, aside from that, ito na binanggit ko yung sa 4x400m team relay. Ano ba yun? Panibagong record. I think that's a new record. Tignan natin dito. May kumbago mga record dito. Ayan. 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Ayan. Beat the old record set in Age 2023 Asian Athletics Champs sa Bangkok. 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Kasi they were ahead by 3 seconds dun sa old previous record. And syempre, aside from that, meron pa tayong mga ano dito. 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And then sa heat 6 naman si Ken Francis Harding. And then later, makakalaban po ng Team Philippines, ang Gilas Filipinas Women, ang Chinese Taipei sa quarterfinal, may 3 p.m. Philippine time. 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And then later at 5:45 p.m. Philippine time, si Norland Professional po makakalaban ang isang player kontra Japan. 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
18: Dati, kung may aasikasuhin ako sa pag-ibig, kailangan kong mag-leave, maghabol sa lunch break, o kaya mag-early out. 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
28: Ng araw sa ating lahat, makakasama po natin ngayon one of our Asian Games bound Filipina skateboard athlete, Elizabeth Amador. Hi Elizabeth, welcome to the program.
29: Hi, thank you.
28: Yes, Elizabeth. Yes.
29: Yes.
28: This more than a week before the Asian Games. So how do you feel about this? I believe your first Asian Games campaign.
29: Yes, it's my first Asian Games ever. And I feel like happy. And I'm just feeling like I'm like, okay, we can do this. And I just feel happy so much.
28: Of course, you will be competing in the Women's Park event with Maisel Paris Alegado.
29: Yes,
28: so how do you feel?
29: It's just for me and Maisel, just representing the Philippines means a lot to me because I'm proud of my Filipino community and I'm honored to skate for my country. I want to make the Philippines proud that me and Maisel can do this together and to just inspire kids just to follow their dreams. Dreams do come true. You just have to work hard and have fun.
28: Wow, that's really huge. But of course, how did you find out that you will be competing in the Asian Games?
29: I think when I competed at SEA Games, like the last SEA Games, I don't know when that was, I think December, somewhere there. And then my manager, I think his name, or like the main of the skate thing for Philippines, he said, you're in for Asian Games. And I was like, oh, thank you. And I was like, oh my God. And just, yeah.
28: You've mentioned about the Southeast Asian Games in December. So how did it help you, especially in, you know, when it comes to boosting your confidence going to the Asian?
29: It helped me to learn that to land my runs and like land everything and get bigger tricks and get right on time, because I fell on basically each run, and then I got lucky that I got second because I did my tricks, but then I fell on like my 540, my kickflip indie, and I learned my lesson. I have to work on that more and just land those runs, and it's just, and then I'm gonna put bigger tricks in to get into the Asian Games area.
28: Yes, and of course you're only 12, but you're now 5 years in skateboarding. So who introduced you? Who inspired you to do this sport?
29: So who introduced me was nobody. I just found it on YouTube, watching different skaters just on YouTube. And then I was like, hey, Dad, can we go skate? And then we went to the skate park for the first time. And then it just went from there. And yeah.
28: How does it feel for the first time trying skateboarding?
29: I was kind of nervous to go down the ramp, but I was like, oh, it's just kind of like a slide, really. Mm. And I was like, I dropped in, leaned forward. My dad said lean forward. And I was like, okay, follow the steps. And then it felt like I felt super happy and nervous at the same time. Mm-hmm. And then when I dropped in, I got the wind in my face. And then I just felt like, oh, I did it. And it was like basically landing a new trick to me.
28: What did your daddy Jay tell you after that moment?
29: He just said, yes, Elizabeth, that was good. And then he said, let's do it again so you can get it comfortable. Because you can't just do it one time. It's not luck. You have to get, like, repetitively doing it.
28: And now, of course, just as what I mentioned, it's more than a week before the Asian Games. Are you ready?
29: I'm so ready. I'm just happy. I'm going to be with my friends, Maisel, and I'm going to learn new friends. I'm just so happy to get there.
28: Who actually trains you?
29: So my dad trains me. My dad trains me, and I have two coaches, Trevor Ward and Leo. I don't know his last name, but I don't know his name. But those are the three people that train me, my dad, Trevor Ward, and Leo. And the Trevor Ward and Leo, they're from Level Up US.
28: Yes, but of course, so coming from the silver medal in the Southeast Asian Games, Asian Games is a different stage. It's a lot bigger. So when it comes to your adjustment, especially in your training, so can you share to us what was it like training, your training routine, or, you know, the kind of preparation that you did?
29: So every week, I don't know, every week I skate Monday through Friday, 3 to 5 hours. Wow. And I do my school time around, I wake up at 6, and then I go to this learning center from 8 to 12, and then I skate from there to 6. I think it's the 5 hours, somewhere around there. But I skate that long, and then on the weekends, I just rest my body and just take chills and just go to the beach and eat some food, dinigong, sinigong, holo holo.
28: Wow, Filipino food. Yeah.
29: Yes, sisi.
28: Wow, a lot. What do you love most about Filipino food? What's your favorite?
29: I don't know. There's so many. I think dinigong or sinigang or adobo. Those three are my favorite.
28: Everything is good.
29: I like to put them together. The adobo, the dinigong, and the sinigang. The sinigang, I like the soup. And then I like the vegetables. And then the adobo, I like the chicken. And then dinigong, I just put everything together.
28: You eat it together.
29: Yeah, so good.
28: Yes. Of course, you're really from Olongapo, right?
29: Yes.
28: So, when did you, like, migrate in California?
29: I don't know. I think when I was 5, 6 years old, we came to California. And then, 6 years, 6 year old, I came to California.
28: Mm-mm. Yeah. But of course, now, as your Asian Games debut gets closer, how do you feel? Are you excited? Are you nervous?
29: I'm excited and nervous a little bit, but I'm mostly excited because I just want to get there, see the park, and just have fun. It's mostly just having fun to me, and it's just, to me, if I So I don't need to get nervous. I just have to think about it's a normal practice for me. It's just like with my friends, with Maisel, me and Maisel just like basically skate every day together. And it's just, and if I'm with her, we just bond and then we just go back to like, oh yeah, it's just a normal skate day. It's not like nothing pressure on me, but I'm mostly excited.
0: What do you usually talk about with Maisel?
29: I don't know. We just talk about funny stuff like Skibbity 6-7 and then like other things. Yeah.
0: Yes. Of course, you're now 2 years in our national team. So yes. How do you balance? I mean, how has being a national team athlete makes you proud or, you know, change you?
29: So I'm proud to be there with all of them, Margie, yeah, Maisel and everybody. I'm proud to be with them and it's just very fun, very happy for me and very excited. And how I changed, it was just skating just from a beginner and then into this sport that's like a pro. And I was like, I went from here to here and I'm like, I just visualized, oh, I just went this far.
0: Are you preparing a specific trick going to the Asian Games?
29: Really just doing all my tricks, just getting the basic downs and just going high, airing. And yeah, really just doing my grinds, some kickflip indies, some 540s and just, yeah, not really. But I just try to get them locked in and consistent.
0: So you're not basically, you know... What's your specific target? I mean, are you aiming for a medal or just your best shot for the Asian Games?
29: So my best shot and to get gold, both of them, and land all my runs and just have fun over there. My biggest goal is try to get gold out there. But if I don't, it's okay. When the Philippines see me, I just want them to smile. If they smile, it's a win for me already.
0: Oh, really? So basically and expectedly, a lot of Kababayans will go there, you know, watch you live in the Asian Games. But of course, how's your school? Are you still studying, Elizabeth?
29: Yes, I'm still studying. I think I study 8 to 12 and then I study with my teacher. And then sometimes when I finish, I sometimes do my... Because I'm homeschool, I do my work in the car so I can get a little bit ahead. So I'm like, oh, I don't need to worry about that. Say at Asian Games in my head, I'm like, oh, I don't need to worry about that. I just need to worry about skateboarding.
0: What grade are you in?
29: Six.
0: Six?
29: Yes, six.
0: Wow, you're in sixth grade. But is skateboarding something that your, you know, long-term dream? Is this something that you want to pursue forever?
29: Yes, it's my dream just to get there at Olympics and then after Olympics just going, keep on going until like I'm 35.
0: Wow. Until 35.
29: Yes.
0: Of course, you've mentioned earlier that at 6 you move in California, but of course, what does it mean to stay connected to the Philippines and represent the country, especially in the big stage like the Asian Games?
29: Yes, it's just staying with them and they have my back, all the Philippines. It's just like I love them very much. It's just I wish I can go back over there, but it's like more of a here. There's more skate parks and everything. But yeah. And it just means a lot to me to just represent it. To just show everybody that we can do this and everything.
0: Who are the people you always turn to for support?
29: Yeah, who I turn to support is really my coaches. And then sometimes when I'm in a bad mood, I just go to my friends and then we just play and then I get my confidence up and then I just start doing good. But mostly it's just my dad or my coaches. That's
0: What do you usually do outside skateboarding? I mean, other hobbies or activities that you love or you enjoy?
29: So my second hobby or my second sport is skimboarding. Mm-hmm. And it's at the beach. My favorite place is at the beach too. Mm-hmm. And then I like nature a lot, going to the mountains, camping everywhere, and just just going outside mostly. I don't really like indoors.
0: You love doing activities outdoors, really.
29: Yeah.
0: Is there any in the family who also in the sport?
29: No, my sister tried to skateboard. Mm. My second sister, she's like, I can't do this. So she's just into mostly flag football.
0: Mm-mm.
29: Nobody does it just except for me. I just fell in love with it. My dad doesn't even do it.
0: How do your family support you in this career, especially you're a national athlete from the Philippines?
29: Yes, my family supports me is just like amazing. They have to drive 1 hour just to go to the skate park for me. And it's just crazy because the gas money is expensive and it's like they do a lot for me. I just love them so much. They just do everything for me.
0: Your biggest inspiration in skateboarding and what do you love most about them?
29: About them is just like watching them and just my best friends, and they're just like they're good skating. It's just I don't really know how to explain it, but it's just fun to watch them skate and because I can learn new tricks from them, and it's just
0: What's your greatest dream in skateboarding? I mean,
29: like, my greatest dream is to get gold at Olympics. My biggest dream. And then, just skate until I'm 35. Those are, like, the ones. And then just show people that I'm Elizabeth Amador, and I just show the world who I am and then mostly get gold at Olympics.
0: Yes. And, of course, maybe your message to all the Filipinos, to all the kababayans who will be watching, cheering, and rooting for you come the Asian Games.
29: Yes. Do I say something to them?
0: Yes.
29: So stay tuned, guys, for Asian Games because it's going to be amazing. And if you guys are kids and you guys want to be in a sport, I would say you have to have fun. That's the most important thing. And try your hardest and just get whatever you want. You can do basketball and soccer, any sport. But the two things you need to learn the most is having fun and trying your hardest all the time. That's how you're going to get it.
0: Wow, that's very good. But of course, as closing, when you put on the Philippine jersey and drop into the Women's Park in Aichi, Nagoya, what will you remind yourself?
29: I'll just remind myself is like, you got this, Elizabeth. You've done this so many times. And I'm like, just remember, it's a normal practice. And it's just, this is just for fun. And yeah, that's mostly what I'm going to say to myself and just say, you got it, Elizabeth. And then I'll just land my run. And then after I land my run, I'm like, thank you.
0: What can the Filipino fans expect from you in this Asian game?
29: From me, airing high, landing all my runs, and just having fun with them and just like, just cheering them on and just,
0: Yes, Elizabeth, for sure, your family is very proud of you. Any message that you would like to tell them?
29: I love my parents a lot, love my whole family. And it's just, thank you so much what they did to me because they do everything for me. They drive everywhere. They drive back home. And it's just crazy. And it's just, I love them so much.
0: There you have it, Elizabeth Amador, our Asian Games bound Filipina skateboard athlete. All the best and good luck come to the Asian Games. Thank you so much, Elizabeth.
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17: Philippine Standard Time, it's 10:38 ng umaga. 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
17: At ayun, so punta natin yung ano, yung sa karate na interview, yung pakinggan natin dito. 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
7: Yes, Marie, of course, gaano ka kasaya na pangalawang bronze medal para sa ating Philippine karate ang iyong naibigay mula dito sa Asian Games?
8: Super happy po.
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8: 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They trust me na kaya ko at this age, kaya ko. So yun po, kaya po super thankful po ako.
7: Yes, aside from kaya mo, ano pa yung napatunayan mo sa sarili mo na experience mo na ang Asian Games level, sinasabi, Olympic of Asia to?
8: Yes.
7: Yes, anong napatunayan mo sa sarili mo personally, no? Since na experience mo na Asian Games, sinasabing Olympics of Asia to, Marie?
8: Kaya ko naman po palang mag-deliver ng medal para sa atin. 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
7: Yes, talagang ano, no? Talagang very special itong moment. For the year?
29: Kung matutuloy po yung IMAG this year, yun po, yung next naming paghahandaan. Then of course, hindi po matatapos yun kasi mas marami po kaming competition next year. We have Worlds, we have SEA Cup, the 8th Asian

We extend our thanks to the management, Ma'am Agnes, and to everyone involved in allowing us to celebrate the artistry of our employees and for providing us this space for our creativity.

0: activities like this are actually the best celebration, because what we are celebrating are the God-given talents that you have nurtured. And I hope that in the years to come, we will be able to institutionalize this kind of activity. And I would like to salute you, because not everybody has this kind of talent. So thank you very much and congratulations.
1: Yung abstract painting na to, it kind of symbolizes balance within our body.
2: Hi, I'm Joanne Tolentino from the Tourism Promotions Division, and I am proud to showcase my mini collection. I hope you visit Clark Museum and see them for yourself. Thank you.
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0: 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Thank you so much sa ating mga nakasama, kay Miss Judith Caringal, of course, kay Kuya Timmy, Timothy Tapales, Sir Rodson Justiniano, Sir Edmond Obra, and of course, ang ating malolos at marulas transmitter. 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
1: 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The 20th Asian Games.
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3: Philippine Standard Time, it's 1:58 PM. Good afternoon. Here is the news. Malacanang defended the proposed 58.53 billion allocation for a local government support fund in the 2027 national budget after critics led by Caraocan City Representative Edgar Ariza described it as presidential pork battle. Palace Press Officer Claire Castro said describing the LGSF as a presidential pork battle was merely intrigue. Ariza said granting the executive department the power to decide on LGSF allocations effectively gives the president a blank check and amounts to Congress abdicating its constitutionally mandated power of the purse. Castro pointed out the Supreme Court's ruling in Velica versus Executive Secretary, which she said did not prohibit the LGSF. In Barm, the random manual audit for the Bangsamoro Autonomous Region in Muslim Mindanao parliamentary election showed a 99.9% accuracy rate according to the Commission on Elections. This after summary report on variance and accuracy rate of Barm Parliament Election 2026 is based on all 21 sample clustered precincts. The regional parliament political party has a 100% accuracy rate with 12,006 election returns read in the automated election system and the RMA. The same results came out the sectoral group parliament members with 12,006 ERs check in AES and RMA. In news overseas, the International Criminal Court convicted a former Seleka militia leader from Central African Republic of crimes against humanity, including torture. Prosecutors accused Mahamat Said Abdelkani of running a prison where suspected supporters of then-President Francois Bozize were beaten and tortured. Presiding Judge Mayata Maria Samba Said another oversaw beatings and tortures of prisoners as part of plan to target perceived Bozize supporters in the capital Bangui. He was found guilty on 4 counts of crimes against humanity, including persecution and torture. Philippine Standard Time, it's exactly 2 in the afternoon. Mantiling ato sa Sports Radio para sa mga pinakabagong balita tungkol sa Rana Sports. May ako si Mint Tapales. Aris na magandang hapon sa inyong lahat.
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13: Sa nararanasan nating matinding init ng panahon, maging ligtas at iwasan ang heat exhaustion at heat stroke. 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
14: Yun ang nararating ng produktong Pilipino na tulad ng bottled fruits na ito. 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
15: To exhaust all full potential of all the markets that DTI can provide for these export companies. He also pushed to make sure that we get all the free trade agreements done.
14: Kaliwat kanan ng free trade agreements at trade fairs na nagkoconnect sa mga produktong Pinoy sa global buyers. 2025, umabot ang export ng Pilipinas sa mahigit $84 billion. 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
23: 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Yours truly, Aaron Bayato po. Hello everyone, and thank you very much for your Thursday edition dahil medyo nag-adjust po tayo na schedule. Dahil number one, of course, syempre, patuloy pong suporta ng inyong Sports Radio 918 sa ating mga loading lumalaban para sa bayan sa 2026 Asian Games. At pangalawa, the Azerbaijan Grand Prix, will start today. Dahil nga po ang race day po sa Azerbaijan ay sa Sabado bilang holiday po sa kanila sa bansang Azerbaijan on Sunday. So medyo in-adjust na rin po natin. Tomorrow, programming advisory, we're gonna have football connection after tomorrow's PSC hour. Thank you very much po sa inyong panahon sa pag-tune in and listen in for this Thursday afternoon, the 24th of September 2026. We're broadcasting live from the fourth floor of your Media Center building sa Visayas Avenue, QC. This broadcast made possible by our hardworking colleagues over at the Malolos Transmitter, our pit crew sa Master Control for this afternoon, engineers Edmund Obra, Rodson Hostiniano, Winston of Winston Racing, Winston Del Rosario, also ni Darius Consoriano, at kasama rin po namin kanina si Zane Barameda. Okay, we're gonna talk about the two stuff, mga kaibigan. We have another change in leadership sa MotoGP, and of course, mamaya po sa Formula 1, ito pong upcoming na Baku Street Circuit. This time, hopefully, could be an exciting one because it was a boring madring last time out doon sa naganap na Spanish Grand Prix sa Madrid. So let's see if it's gonna be an exciting one. So let's get things rolling, mga kaibigan. Green and go tayo sa Motor Sports Paddock on Sports Radio 918 AM. Natapos po ang karera recently na ginanap po sa Austrian Grand Prix sa Red Bull Ring. At siguro we can call this a home Grand Prix victory para po sa first time winner na si Ginoong Pedro Acosta. 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So that's a home Grand Prix victory para kay Pedro Acosta, finishing 1 second ahead of the championship leader ulit na si Jorge Martin. And Marco Bezzecchi, great to see him again on the podium, finishing in third place. And down the order, you have the finishers ng MotoGP for Austrian Grand Prix. Ai Ogura, P4, Marc Marquez, the reigning champion in P5, Brad Binder, P6, Francesco Bagnaia, P7, Fermin Aldeguer, P8, Fabio Di Giannantonio, P9, at si Juan Zarco, P10. 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Yes, sila na lang ho yung mga nasa 200 plus points, the top 7, tama ba? Top 7 of the MotoGP rider standings. And then Francesco Bagnaia with 158, Fermin Aldeguer with 115. So those 10 drivers are the drivers by far dito sa 2026 seasons na may triple digits sa kanilang stat line. And then Luca Marina with 98, Nea Bastianini with 97, Brad Binder with 94, Diogo Moreira 65, and top 15 Fabio Quartararo with 61. So we have, those are 15 races done. So we have 1, 2, 3, 4, 5, 6, 7. 7 more races to complete the 22 Grand Prix na itong MotoGP coming up next, Japan, next weekend. And then gonna go to Indonesia, Australia, Malaysia, Qatar, Portugal. Qatar kung matuloy. Portugal, and then back sa Spain sa Valencian Community Motorcycle GP. So, again, well done to Pedro Acosta. Congratulations sa KTM. First victory since Indonesia, and something to be some remarkable racing para dito sa mga Austrian fans sa naganap na Austrian Grand Prix. Philippine Standard Time, 50 minutes after 2 p.m. Kayo pinagiginig sa Motorsports Paddock sa Sports Radio 918 AM. 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So, pagpapatuloy po yan ang Motorsports Paddock sa Sports Radio 918 AM.
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3: Magandang araw, si Ding Dong Dantes po ito. On the way na po ba to the evacuation center kasi may banta ng pagbaha sa inyong area? 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
23: 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Your sports connection. Alright, Azerbaijan Grand Prix weekend time, mga kaibigan. 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Then practice po bukas alas 4:30 ulit ng Biyernes at tapos qualifying po ng gabi alas 8 ng gabi oras sa Pilipinas. 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So that's for Baku Grand Prix. Now, before we... unahin muna natin. Results and standings. In case you might have missed it, Antonelli again. Andrea Kimi Antonelli winning the Spanish Grand Prix. So by far, kung race wins ang titignan, Antonelli has 1, 2, 3, 4, 5, 6, 7, 8 race wins. Na-surpass niya na ata si George Russell sa total Formula 1 victories. Given that Russell, well, of course, syempre, Russell started with Williams, then na-promote siya sa Mercedes. But it's been tough for Russell and it's been amazing para dito kay Kimi Antonelli And maraming nagsabi that swerte lang naman siya, ganito, ganito, this and that, natama maganda yung kotse niya. Pero part ho kasi ng Formula 1 is that you take advantage if there's an opportunity to grab para nga makuha yung panalo. And he was able to take care. And aside from that, yung kanyang mga able to live up to the expectations of na binibigay for Mercedes given they had the superior car overall. 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Okay. 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At there was once upon a time, iba-iba yung mga nanalo sa atin from Monaco. So, Antonelli had a streak from China to Monaco. And then Lewis Hamilton winning for Ferrari sa Barcelona. Russell winning in Austria. Again, snapping that kasi siya yung unang nanalo sa Australia. And then Charles Leclerc winning sa Great Britain. And then Antonelli again winning sa Hungary. And then Lando Norris with the back-to-back victories nung rounds 12 and 13 sa Zandvoort. At saka sa... Sorry, that's sa Hungary and Zandvoort. So now it's two straight wins. Let's see how will Baku unfold. Of course, Mercedes, they have... nagkaroon ng penalty, scheduled engine penalty in favor of, naging biktima si Kimi Antonelli. This time, it's gonna be Russell taking the penalty. So, let's see kung tutulungan niya si Antonelli na makuha yung pole. Bagamat, syempre, championship rival niya na yun, yung kakampi niya nga si George Russell. And, of course, standings natin, it's Antonelli and Russell 292 to 211. Distant third itong si Lewis Hamilton at 191 points. 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Charles Leclerc with 167 points. Max Verstappen with 145. Oscar Piastri with 120. 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So Oscar Piastri with 120 points. Isaac Hadjar, glad to see him okay na yung mukhang wrist niya at nakapag-extend na ng kanyang kontrata sa Red Bull. He currently has 71 points. Liam Lawson again back sa Racing Bulls with 59 at hindi na siya pinagtitripan admin ng Visa Cash App Racing Bulls. Pierre Gasly, 41 points. Yan po ang top 10 natin for the World Drivers Championship for 2026. Arvid Lindblad, 31 points. Franco Colapinto, 27. 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Gabriel Bortoleto, 10. 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Carlos Sainz Jr., 6. Alex Albon, 5. Esteban Ocon and Fernando Alonso with 3 points. 1 point para kay Yuki Tsunoda. 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Saglit lang yung kanyang panahon to acclimatize dito sa current regulations ng Formula 1. But able to get that P10 during the Italian Grand Prix. Yet to score points, let's see. Lance Stroll ng Aston Martin at yung dalawang Cadillacs na ni Valtteri Bottas at ni Sergio Perez. Sa Constructors naman, nasa 500 mark na itong Mercedes, 503 points ahead of Ferrari, 358. McLaren Mercedes with 306. And Red Bull Racing, Ford, 230. Racing Bull, 77. Alpine with 68. Haas with 21. Shout out to Shai Jameson. Audi with 17. Williams, 11. Aston Martin with 3. Cadillac yet to score a point dito sa kanilang debut season sa Formula 1. Okay, we'll take our quick halftime break, mga kaibigan. Final pit stop, and then we'll talk about some of the stuff that happened for the week before magsimula po itong Azerbaijan Grand Prix weekend. Sa pagpapatuloy po yan, ang Motorsports Paddock sa Sports Radio 918 na yan.
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23: Alright, Philippine Standard Time, 28 minutes after 1400. 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Some off-the-track news, of course, nung previous days, inunsyo po yung F1 2027 calendar. At ang pinaka naging tanyag na balita dito is that there will be a sprint race sa Monaco Grand Prix. Of all the tiniest, pinakamakitid na circuit sa kalendaryo ng Formula 1 doon pa magkakaroon ng sprint eh. Baka siguro ang at least ang objective speaking ng Formula 1 organizers aside of course syempre revenue added revenue of course yung qualifying session of course arguably the qualifying session sa Monaco Grand Prix is the most competitive of all, di ba? And of course the most hardest. So baka na lang inaanap nila. So 10 as mentioned the 10 sprint races, which is in Bahrain, Australia, Japan, Canada, Monaco, Great Britain, Italy, Brazil, Qatar, at saka sa Abu Dhabi. Okay. By the way, ang sequence ng 2027 calendar, we're gonna have another topic further expound it. Pero at least yung sequencing, no? 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So, that's gonna be 75 or 76 laps na lang overall. Okay? So, at hindi nag-agree doon si Lewis Hamilton. Sa during the pre-race press conference, ang nabanggit niya, "This is supposed to be a sport which is the most physically and mentally demanding, and there's somewhere you're on the edge." So, hindi siya pabor dun sa bawasan yung mga laps, and it makes no sense. At the same time, Lewis Hamilton is hoping that F1 races in the Middle East will continue amidst ongoing conflict. Medyo mahirap ito kasi syempre, ang pinakaunang iintindihan mo dito is safety ng bawat isa, ng bawat stakeholders. From the organizers, the fans, the drivers, and the teams, syempre. So, by far, naka-pencil schedule pa rin yung Qatar tsaka Abu Dhabi, although nakahanda ang Imola to host the final race of the season, hopefully. 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So, let's see kung matutuloy pa yung mga races sa Middle East. Also, Isaac Hadjar, as mentioned, babalik sa Azerbaijan Grand Prix. 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But all the best kay Ocon. He's a great driver for me. Syempre, marami lang mga hindi fans sa kanya. 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Because, of course, Hamilton and also Michael Schumacher, yun yung mga naging daan sa kanila para nga mag-succeed sa motorsports. Okay, so yun po ang, again, Azerbaijan Grand Prix practice, the kamaya po yung practice session at 4:30 p.m. Philippine time. 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Then bukas po 4:30 Philippine time yung practice 3 qualifying bukas at 8 p.m. And then race day at 7 p.m. Pero mga kaibigan, ito. Of course, we love F1. Medyo i-hype natin ang ating mga national athletes. So dito po sa ating Motorsports Paddock, may mabilisan lang tayong segment para po sa ating mga loading atletang lumalaban para sa bayan. So ongoing na 2026 sa Asian Games. Ito po yung kanilang schedule coming your way.
5: 400 plus Filipino athletes, 38 of 43 sports in the 20th Asian Games in Aichi, Nagoya, Japan. Carlos Yulo, Alexandra Ayala, EJ Obiena, and the rest of Team Philippines will battle for pride and honor against 40 other nations.
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23: Alright mga kaibigan, mamaya pong 4 p.m. kasi siguro 30 minutes bago yung practice session sa Azerbaijan Grand Prix. Si Ate Kyla Sanchez lalangoy para sa bayan sa Women's 50 Meter Freestyle. Ito yung kanyang pet event. Hopefully, this time, we can have our breakthrough medal of any color. No pressure na kay Ate Kyla. Kyla had a 24 seconds, 0.97 na oras para po to rank P3 in the heats and will compete in the final. Sa dito naman po sa gymnastics, artistic gymnastics, si yung magkapatid na Yulo, si Kuya Caloy tsaka si Kuya Carl Jarel Eldru will be competing in the men's floor exercise final. So of course, let's see if Carlos can win his first Asian Games gold and shut the critics, di ba? Same with Carl Jarel Eldru. Shot those critics and reign supreme sa gymnastics against our respectable opponents dito po sa men's floor exercise final. Aside from that, we have 3x3 basketball sa women's quarterfinals. Kalaban ng Gilas sa 3x3 women ang Singapore. Ang Gilas men 3x3 naman natin, kalaban ang Chinese Taipei. At yung ating Gilas women, kalaban po ang Chinese Taipei mamaya pong alas 3 ng hapon. Sa quarterfinals ng basketball. So kung pala rin po makaabante ang ating Gilas women sa Final Four ng women's basketball tournament, it's gonna be the first time in history our women's basketball team made it into the Final Four. So all is not lost para sa ating basketball team. Let's support our ladies here, no, diba? Gilas Pilipinas women. It's always the women bringing glory, diba? Okay, and of course, ito, mukhang legit talaga to. Hinihintay natin si Idol Judith baka gumagawa pa ng story. 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But yung 4x400 mixed relay final na kung saan nakapasok tayo sa finals ay scheduled ho at 9:15 PM Philippine time. So malamang yan siguro ongoing o siguro kasabay halos ng tapos nung laban ni Ate Alex Ayala sa Singapore Open. So it's gonna be a loaded Thursday, mga kaibigan. Supportahan natin yung ating mga national athletes. Of course, we have Ate Alex Ayala sa Singapore Open. Not later than mga past 6:30 yung kanya magiging laban against a Russian opponent. Okay? So yun po yung ating 20th Asian Games schedule, mga kaibigan. And with that, we conclude the Motor Sports Paddock sa Sports Radio 918 AM. Coming up next, sporting updates from our friends and partners from the BBC. Maraming salamat po sa inyong pagsuporta at pagtangkilik sa Sports Radio 918 at gayon din po sa ating mga national athletes. On behalf of the men and women of your institution in Philippine Sports Broadcast, sa ating hardworking colleagues over at the Malolos Transmitter at sa ating Pete Cruz sa Master Control for this afternoon, si Engineers Edmond Obra, Nida Reskin Soriano, Timmy Tapales, Ronson Hostiniano, and Winston Del Rosario. Ako po si Aaron Bayato. Godspeed sa Philippine Sports sa atin ng West Philippine Sea. And again, as always, mga kaibigan, ang ating panalangin, pagsuporta at pag-cheer sa Team Pilipinas na lumalaban para sa bayan sa 2026 Asian Games sa Aichi, Nagoya sa Japan.
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13: Hello and welcome to Azerbaijan and welcome to the Baku City Circuit where Formula One is racing this weekend. I'm Rosanna Tennant and joining me out here in Azerbaijan is our lead commentator Harry Benjamin and former McLaren mechanic Mark Priestley. Guys, we've made it to Baku. Harry and I would say we had an interesting route to the capital city of Azerbaijan, but we've made it. Mark, you flew in early this morning, but it hasn't exactly been smooth sailing, has it?
15: No, well, for you and I, Rosanna, I think it all started with quite a short connection at Frankfurt Airport. That resulted in us going from, I think, Z gate to B gate in record time. Yeah. But we made our flight and then arrived in the early hours of the morning in Baku. I had a bit of a hotel hiccup, I think it's fair to say.
13: Yeah, there were no rooms for us. The hotel had sold them on, shall we say. And we were shown to our rooms. You've got a lovely little spot next to reception.
15: Oh, you could hear the phone ring all night.
13: And I assume a little bit of lift music, reception music as well to deal with?
15: Absolutely, and just the general hum of the comings and goings of the hotel.
1: Isn't this the beauty of a street circuit, that you're bang in the middle of a city, literally surrounded by hotels?
13: I would say this is the beauty of travelling for work, but Mark, the story gets even worse. I was then shown to my room on the first floor by the lovely hotel manager, who had obviously tried his best to sort things out for us. And as I walked into the room, I smelt a sort of distinct waft of melon and cocktail of fruit. And I looked in the bin and I said, oh, I'm so sorry, would you just mind emptying the bin? I think they've forgotten to empty it. But don't, oh no, do worry actually, as I turned around and found that my bed was messed up, all sort of duvet here and there. And I said, oh, I'm so sorry, I think I'm actually in someone else's room. And he went, oh, I'm so sorry, we haven't cleaned the room for you. So about an hour went past, they woke up the housekeeper, and I was let in at about 2 o'clock this morning. So if I'm a little forgetful, it is not just the baby brain, it is actually because I'm running on a little less sleep than usual.
15: No, we should say though, we are blessed to do this job and travel, but Mark, it's not always the be-all, end-all. You were a direct flight here, weren't you? Well, and you're in a lovely apartment, I believe.
1: But my journey seems positively uneventful compared to yours. Yes, it was a direct flight. I've had no sleep, so I'm on my 15th coffee of the day right now, just to keep me going. But yeah, I was straight here and straight into an apartment. So not someone else's apartment, our own. It's all good. We're okay.
13: You're wearing it well, Mark. Well, we are in the pit lane of the circuit. You can hear some of the engines being fired up inside the garages. And in the fast part of the pit lane are the fans who've been let in to do a pit walk. And they are very lucky because our championship leader, Kimi Antonelli, has come out to see them, to sign some autographs, to take some selfies. And I can just see in the middle of the throng of people this bright blue cap, which is Kimi, as he's making his way along the line of fans. And there are just smartphones up in the air. That's all
1: brave.
13: You can really see. Yeah, I think he's quite brave to come out. Because
1: it's utter chaos around him,
13: as
1: you can imagine, isn't it? But what a great treat for these people to see him up close and personal.
13: He is the man of the moment, and they are soaking up every minute of it. And it's only Wednesday, and that sounds a bit strange, doesn't it? We go racing here on Saturday this year, guys. Make sure you don't do anything else. You've got to join us on Saturday, not Sunday. We are not racing on Sunday because it's the Day of Remembrance in Azerbaijan, isn't it?
15: It is indeed, yeah. So Sunday off, so everything shifts a day forward. So yeah, today, media day, so Thursday, practice. Friday, qualifying. Saturday race, and it's on 5 Live.
13: There we go.
15: There's the plug.
13: You're giving it the big sell, haven't you? Yes, people now being asked to move along, but Kimi Antonelli really putting in a shift down there. For those of you who perhaps, like me, didn't pay much attention in geography at school, I'm just going to sort of paint the picture of where we are, because Azerbaijan is on the coast of the Caspian Sea, and then it's sandwiched quite nicely between Iran, Georgia and Russia. So there were a few question marks about whether we were going to race here, but here we are.
1: Here
13: everyone
1: we are.
13: Feeling nice and safe and relaxed, yeah. Going into this weekend.
1: I actually find this a really interesting city. I mean, geographically, its location is interesting, as you say, but it's a mix of real modern architecture and some real history, isn't it? There's really old buildings right next to kind of mirrored finished skyscrapers, and it's a bit of all sorts here. I kind of like it.
13: It's a blend of east meets west. Blend at that, Harry. You've been working out where we really are in the world.
15: Well,
13: all day
15: some
13: long.
15: Some say it's where Europe meets Asia, along with a few other points on the map. But actually, to come back to our, you know, our joking about the hotel, we're in the old town, which is beautiful. Just walking around the old architecture, as Mark says, then you come to the track bit, and that is way more modern. But then the track runs through. You know, you've got that castle section where it's super tight, just over 7 meters wide. Charles Leclerc crashed there famously, called himself an idiot back in 2019. So Baku's really thrown up some great racing over the decade now that it's been on the calendar.
13: Well, absolutely. We started here in 2016, and then it was called the European Grand Prix. Now it is the Azerbaijan Grand Prix. But guys, any moments that stand out for you? You pick that moment there where Charles Leclerc pinned himself into the wall through the castle section. But anything that stands out over and above that?
1: Yeah. I remember the first race here not being that great, if we're honest. It was a little bit dull. And of course, you come with such expectations to a new track. Everybody knows that from just a couple of weeks ago in Madrid. You come with such expectation, and it felt like it let the sport down. However, we didn't write it off. We came back, and actually over the years, it's delivered some quite spectacular races, I think. One that stands out for me is that road rage incident between Lewis Hamilton and Sebastian Vettel. Remember that?
13: The brake testing or
1: yeah.
13: Not the brake testing.
1: Exactly. We've had big moments between the Red Bull drivers. I think Lewis Hamilton crashed here at at turn one.
13: I remember trying to chase Daniel Ricciardo when that Red Bull incident, the Max Verstappen Daniel Ricciardo moment. I remember trying to find him around the circuit to get an interview when I was working for F1 back in the day. Didn't want to talk to us, funnily enough. And also there's that amazing picture of Max Verstappen kicking the
15: rear tyre. Yeah, when his tyre blew out on the main straight.
13: Yeah.
1: That became an internet meme, didn't it? Have you seen that?
15: Huge moments here. I do think Baku can sometimes be hit or miss, though, if I'm brutally honest. Like, as Mark said, I mean, that first race, I know it was a while ago, but I think we've had some slightly lackluster races here as well. But overall, it usually puts on a show. I mean, qualifying last year, 6 red flags in one session. Yeah. That was the most we ever had, and still is, I think. So it really, across a weekend, can throw up all kinds of trouble.
1: I think what I really like about it is it's very different to almost any other circuit we go to. It provides a different set of challenges for the teams and the drivers, and that's what means it's slightly unpredictable. We come here this year, of course, with brand new cars, brand new technology. There's a whole different set of challenges around that, with energy management and looking after tyres and brakes. And there's so much that we don't yet know, even this close to the weekend, how it's going to work out. And I like that.
13: Now, this, of course, was meant to be a standalone Grand Prix event, but it's now the first of 3 races. We've got a triple header coming up. We'll go straight to Malaysia, obviously filling in for the Bahrain Grand Prix, or rather it's the Bahrain Grand Prix in Malaysia. And then we'll have the Singapore Grand Prix. And then we've got 2 more triple headers to come after that to then really see out the season. That's if we get all the races underway this year. Mark, you've been part of a Formula One team, the McLaren team, back in the day. It's going to be incredibly hard for the drivers, the teams, the people that work in and around the sport to move this juggernaut around the world over the next 11 weeks with 9 races to squeeze in.
1: It's a brutal, brutal schedule. And you can't really underestimate that. It is for all those people you just mentioned. Absolutely, that's really tough. But also their families that are being left behind, that's also another element that is often overlooked here. So it's really, really tough physically. It's hard work packing this lot up, moving it around the world. Mentally, it's hard as well because you're always on and relentlessly pushing. And there's a championship at stake. So if you're at the sharp end, in fact, no matter where you are, you're pushing for something, it never lets up. And I think there's very little time for anyone to rest and recover in that period. The human toll on this is big.
13: Do you know what's funny? That the humidity here in Baku is much higher than I thought it was going to be. So it's good preparation for going to Malaysia and Singapore, isn't it?
15: But you know, that adds to the brutality of it. In this first run, it's hot and humid already here in Baku. I was chatting to some of the drivers earlier, and they were quite surprised at not just how hot, but humid it was. Malaysia, famous for its humidity. Singapore, too, as well. And let's not forget, that's going to be a sprint race as well. So we've still got one other sprint race as we get out of the way of Oliver Behrman's hats, which is just being wheeled down the pit lane. But a sprint race is going to add a whole nother complexity to it. And then looking forward as well, next year, 10 sprint races onto the calendar. Yeah. It doesn't stop. It's going to just get more and more and intense for everyone.
1: Just to give a moment of context around that calendar, when I first started doing Formula One, and yes, it was some time ago, there were 17 races and it ended somewhere in the middle of October. You know, we would nearly
15: Part-timers.
1: Be at the end. I know. It seems like it. It didn't feel like it at the time.
13: Yeah. If only. We'll talk more about the sprints a little later on because there's been some pushback on the fact that we've got 10 sprints and one of those happens to be in Monaco. So I'll get your opinion on that a little later on in the show. But let's talk about Kimi Antonelli then, who I think, now I can't see the blue cap, I think he's gone back into the safety of the
1: he's
13: garage.
1: He's either been swallowed up by the fans or he's gone back in.
15: It's a bit of a military operation, isn't it? Yeah. They're telling him to move on, it's single file, 3 lanes of traffic.
13: Yes. I think we've got the civil police, I think, out and about as well with some very long truncheons. I'm going to try and behave myself. Don't want to get on the wrong side of the law here. He has got such a tight hold on the championship, 81 points clear now of his teammate George Russell. Lewis Hamilton another 10 points or so further back as well. I think George and Lewis are almost resigned to the fact that this is a massive, massive slope to climb or hill to climb if they're going to topple Kimi Antonelli. But my goodness me, the maturity that he is showing this year, it is amazing. He's absolutely laser focused when the visor is down, but I love the character we're seeing from Kimi this year. How about you guys?
15: Yeah, I agree. I think a lot is made about that step up from rookie season to this season. And we saw those moments of immaturity. I remember Imola last year where he had all of his schoolmates there as well, cheering him on. And ultimately, that proved to be a distraction. He's had an incredible step up. I think he's got a brilliant team around him, not only within Mercedes of Toto Wolff and Bono, his engineer, but also I think his family are pretty good at supporting him and holding him to account as well, not letting him lose himself. But I do think, have we seen somebody like this before in Formula One, where their second season, they're not only challenging, well, for a championship and very much have one hand already on the title, but they are giving off this sense of ease, this sense of fun and maturity all at the same time?
1: I don't think we have. I mean, the closest side, certainly from the sporting side, the closest thing is, of course, Lewis. You know, in his second season, he did win the world title.
15: But he had huge ups and downs in those early years.
1: And what I didn't see from Lewis, and I was working with him at the time, so I was very up close and personal with him, I didn't see how relaxed that Kimi is now, obviously at a younger age as well. I didn't see that level of relaxation coming into the second year. It seemed like utter confidence, and there was turmoil around Lewis's championship season. Anyone who remembers 2007 and 2008 will remember how difficult those couple of years were, and I think Lewis was wrapped up in all of that. He didn't necessarily get the best advice from certain people around him. I think young Kimi is getting the right advice. He's delivering upon that advice, and he seems up

0: It's good. I think it's been helping to also disconnect a little bit, even during the weekend. Also, you know, I think it's also a way for me, for Bono, for the team in general, to enjoy the weekend as well together, to enjoy it all the way. So not only on the track beat, but also outside the track. So yeah, it's been really good fun, and with Bono it's been great. You know, the relationship is evolving, and we're getting to know each other even more, and we're having a lot of fun, definitely.
1: That was Kimi Antonelli talking to me a little bit earlier on, our championship leader coming in to the Azerbaijan Grand Prix weekend, and he does just cut such a relaxed figure, like he's just enjoying it, and he's fulfilling that childhood dream, and let's not forget, he is really still a child.
2: This is the thing, though. I know this is a top-tier sport. This is the pinnacle of motorsport. This is Formula One. And you have to be serious about what you're doing. But I think the fact that he is finding this light in some of the shade that Formula One can cast is brilliant. We need more of that in Formula One. You know, it's racing. We want to have fun. We want to push for the entertainment side. We want to enjoy the battle. The other side of it, though, for Kimi, I just wonder if he had more of a threat from George, if they were wheel-to-wheel battling every single race weekend, like Lewis was with Fernando, yeah. like Lewis was with Nico, would we be talking as much about this? Because just come into my mind Canada earlier this year, right? Where they were banging wheels, there was a bit of hot-headedness from Kimi, George was pretty punchy as well.
1: Yeah, it was contentious.
2: Just wonder if we'd had more of that, whether we would be talking so much about this maturity.
3: I think that's a very good point. No, yeah. I think it's very true, though, because, you know, what comes with that is pressure, because you're under pressure every weekend. And the reality is, although you're always under pressure in Formula One, and this young kid has got the whole world looking at him, talking about, and there's pressure that comes with that. But in the car, in most cases this season, he's been dominant. No, not just dominant, as in Mercedes has been dominant over most races against other teams. He's been dominant against his teammates at most races as well. You know, whatever the points gap says back to George Russell, even on the days when George has outpaced him or outscored him, I don't think George has dominated a weekend like Kimi's been doing consistently since the start of the year. So when you're dominant, a little bit of that pressure starts to fade away, and it maybe allows you to enjoy the whole process more.
1: And also, how annoying must it be for George Russell to see Kimi just having a laugh, being lighthearted, throwing cream pies in engineers' faces, and just living a very carefree life at the top of the standings. It must be infuriating.
2: More race wins now than George. But to be honest, I think if you are George, you have to kind of take, I think you have to take the line that he is taking, which is, you know, it is what it is. Kimi is running really well this year. It's going to take a lot to beat him. There's been races where things have fallen his way, but also I'm not quite gelling with the car as much as I should have been. And I think he has to take that line rather than the denial and searching and the focus on bad luck, good luck. And I actually think that's a credit to George personally in this fight, because ultimately it's a massive uphill battle now. That will be, if there is an overturning of this sizable lead, I mean, that will be sensational, but that's the odds we're up against here.
1: Now, we've got to turn our attention to McLaren. We're actually just standing next to their garages. All the front wings, the noses, they're all out of the garage, so we can get a really nice up-close view of all the components of the car, Mark, and must make you feel a little nostalgic looking into the McLaren garage.
3: It does a bit. I'm just watching
2: Oscar. Want to pick up a
3: spanner? Not really. I'm just watching Oscar Piastri get in the car, just checking the settings, checking his pedals, his belts. It's part of the regular process, of course, as we always said earlier on. It normally happens on a Thursday. It's now happening on a Wednesday. This is about making sure you're comfortable, making sure that everything's ready, because they hit the track, of course, tomorrow. But yeah, McLaren have turned a corner. The problem for McLaren, and this is why Kimi Antonelli sitting so relatively comfortable, is they're turning this corner too late in the season, aren't they? They really are now a force to be reckoned with. We've seen on regular occasions now how particularly Lando Norris can take this fight to Mercedes and to Kimi, and on occasions beat them, you know, fair and square, but it's happening too late, because the lead that Kimi has built up, I personally think is unassailable from McLaren from this point on.
1: But this, I assume, bodes well for their 2027 campaign, Harry, and that's what they'll now be focusing on.
2: Yeah, completely. I think what Mark says is too late for this year, but I think they always, maybe not wrote off this year, because let's remember last year, battling for the title all the way up until the finale in Abu Dhabi, they were going late into the season with their development, and they sacrificed the first third of this season as a result of that. Yeah. So they were always going to be playing catch up. But when you

0: the results since the summer break, particularly obviously on Lando Norris's side. Two victories from four races. Arguably, Madrid should have been a win for him, were it not for the VSC and the bad luck on that side of things. So when you look at the points that he's been able to amass since then, McLaren are the in-form team. Yes, Mercedes are obviously still incredibly strong, but I think if you are Mercedes, you're now starting to think, oh, okay, we've got a customer team in McLaren who are constructors champions and are now starting to get it together.
1: Let's take those engine instructions away. Quick.
0: Well, 27 and 28, when we've got engine changes having to be tweaked as well, is going to be something that they're going to be watching like a hawk.
2: And I know you're joking about taking engine instructions away, but at the start of this year, don't forget, this is a whole new formula for Formula One. Mercedes, given that they're a team that provides engines and the chassis itself, had the advantage on how best to get, you know, the maximum performance out of that power unit together with their car. McLaren, along with all the other customers up and down the grid, had to figure it out. So there is some truth in that to some extent.
1: Do you know what Max Verstappen also said to me today, that it's not always Mercedes that are going to be the team to beat at the moment, and they haven't proved to be. So everyone's realising that McLaren are rising to the top. As you say, Lando Norris is the one that we probably should take most notice of, because Oscar Piastri has been struggling to get on top of this new generation of car. And of course, he was meant to, I say that sort of in inverted commas, meant to win the race in Madrid last time out, but it was the VSC that thwarted that. He's still running a little hot-headed on it, shall we say, or passionate about it, perhaps. And I spoke to him in the media pen earlier this afternoon, and this is what he had to say to me.
3: I don't think you need to just hear from me. I think a majority of people, in fact, you would say all the people, agree with the fact that you know, a win shouldn't be taken away in such a style. Yes, I know some races have been won, and I wouldn't say many races have been lost by VSCs in previous years. Maybe in safety cars, yes. Well, championships have been won by safety cars. But at the same time, you know, I think a lot of people look back on last time out, and I think a lot of people agree that that shouldn't be a case of racing. That shouldn't be something that can dictate a race. I know it happens, and we're very accepting that it happens, but in the future, for the benefit of everyone, and it might be that it doesn't help me in the future again, but for the benefit of everyone in racing, it should be more fair. And I think no matter who was leading the race in Madrid, whether it was me or anyone else, they shouldn't lose a race for that fact. So I'm not saying it because it was me that was in that position. I kind of am, because it was, but at the same time, even if it was Kimi, even if it was Max, Lewis, whoever it was, no one should not win the race because of such a thing. So, it's something to make the sport better, I would say. It's not something that should be included and dictate wins. I think it's very clear from the comments from everyone, ex-drivers, current drivers, fans, that it's something that should change in the future, for sure.
1: Well, I gave Lando the benefit of the doubt, thinking it was adrenaline-fueled comments that we heard in Madrid after the Grand Prix. But Mark, watching you during that interview, you don't agree with the reigning world champion then. How can we make it fair?
2: Well, I'd go further and say I fundamentally disagree. I just don't believe you can make a situation like that fair for everybody. Because a lot of the talk post-Madrid was, well, should we extend a safety car period to give us a minimum amount of time to allow everyone to circulate once, to give them the option to come in and pit? But even with that scenario, someone would have perhaps pitted the lap before the safety car came out or the VSC came out. It's just never going to be fair. It's sport, and sometimes you win, sometimes you lose. Lando himself has benefited. His very first win in Miami came at the result of a safety car that fell his way. So, you know, you win some, you lose some, and that's the way all sports, I believe, should occur. An element of jeopardy is why the fans keep watching. If we knew exactly what was going to happen, people would turn off.
0: I keep thinking, are we missing something here? Because I just cannot understand. I can from Lando Norris. He lost the victory. I get it.
1: But he said all the other drivers too.
0: No.
1: He said all the other drivers feel the same way.
0: I cannot get on board with this, because for the exact same reasons Mark has just said. But I remember, you know, watching Formula 1 on the telly, you had your drivers that you supported. A safety car closing up the field. Okay, here we go. We're back on then. It's kind of even keel. Let's go. Race restart. VSC came in, supposedly the fairer situation where it keeps the gap between drivers. But sometimes you win and sometimes you lose. Formula One is not just about the racing on the track. It's about the strategic elements to it. It's from the pit stops to the safety cars to the yellow flags in Sector 3 when you're on a qualifying lap. All of that. You know, even this year, you've already said Lando Norris's first victory as a result of VSC. Lewis Hamilton in Barcelona this year, VSC, cheap pit stop. Yeah, he was blindingly quick out on the track. But he was able to benefit from a cheap pit stop under a VSC and time it to perfection when others couldn't. This is part of the DNA of Formula One.
2: Yeah, what if it rains at the wrong moment for you? What if you get a puncture when it doesn't quite work out for you?
1: Well, like Lando in Russia, not coming in exactly when it was pouring rain the time when he lost that
2: these
1: potential first
2: happen.
1: Win.
2: They happen, and if you expand it over a season or a career, it goes both ways.
0: Oh, there's a Williams coming.
1: There is a Williams coming quite quickly. Alex Albon's car moving quickly.
0: Well, they'll be hoping they're quick this weekend with upgrades as well.
1: They will. It's a crunch moment, I think, for the Williams team, and perhaps a crunch moment for their team principal, James Vowles, who will have to answer a few questions, I think, if this upgrade doesn't propel them a little bit further forward up the grid even.
2: Yeah, and it's a significant upgrade in that they've effectively redesigned their chassis, so the monocoque of the car, the bit the driver sits in. And James Vowles is saying it's the idea behind it is to save weight. The car's been overweight for much of the year, but he also said it's a really kind of groundbreaking way of constructing a car. He said something along the lines of, and I may misquote him slightly, but he said no other car on this grid is designed and manufactured this way. So they've come up with something. Well, they haven't specified exactly how it's going to work.
1: I'm having flashbacks to Zeropod and going a completely different direction to someone else.
2: But they're hoping to save weight, and particularly around a circuit like this and this very, very long straight just behind us, if you're carrying extra weight, that's going to hurt you all the way along here, and it's going to cost you time.
1: That's what's going to happen during our track run this weekend as well.
0: I sadly forgot my running shoes today.
1: It's just like the Williams. I've been slightly overweight all year long as well.
0: I mean, also, but there'll be a direct comparison just to further Williams' plight, because this time last year, obviously, Carlos Sainz is on the front row, qualified on the front row, finished third. You know, how things can very quickly change for one of the most prestigious teams in Formula One.
1: Now, guys, do you play bingo? Stay with me on this one.
0: I'm not frequenting the bingo halls that much.
2: I think my grandma does.
1: Okay, well, F127, sprint race heaven. What do we think of 10 sprint races for next year in F1?
0: I'm not against sprint races at all.
1: And is it sprint race heaven or is it sprint race hell?
0: Somewhere in between. It depends on the track, which I'm sure we'll completely come on to in a minute. But yes. I think I'm actually not against having 10 sprint races. I always think a sprint race is more entertaining than another practice session, personally. However, you've got to pick your moments of where to do a sprint race. And that, I think, is where the debate is coming from right now.
1: So they've announced, obviously, next year's calendar, yep, and the Monaco sprint race has had some pushback. The team saying, or the drivers saying, that it's not potentially the best idea, but they can understand, and Max Verstappen himself saying that he can understand why they've done it, but doesn't necessarily agree it's the best thing.
2: Well, I guess the reason why they've done it is because what is the spectacle at Monaco is qualifying. So with a sprint weekend, you get two versions of that, right? So that's a great part of a Monaco weekend. But it does mean you're also going to get two races, effectively. And I don't care how short a sprint race is, it's going to be dull in Monaco. So for me, if you're going to experiment with something like sprint races, which the sport has done, why not experiment even more and do something completely different in Monaco, where it's just about qualifying and have an extra session that's some sort of time trial?
1: Or reverse grid.
2: Well, why not?
0: I said to Oscar earlier when I was chatting with him, it'd be great if they did the sprint race, but we ran it backwards. Or had some sort of cheat, a joker lap halfway through. If you're going to go, sprint is all about entertainment, right? That's the sole reason it's here. Yeah. Then go hell for leather. Yeah. Yes, it is there for pure entertainment purposes. Let's have it. And I'm just looking. So we've got Bahrain, Australia, Japan, Monaco, Abu Dhabi, Canada, Silverstone, Italy, Brazil, Qatar. They're the sprints next year.
1: And some near the end of the season there, which is quite exciting from a Jeopardy point of view if you've got a big points gap.
0: Yes, but that's always annoying when it comes to calculating the points though. But I'm just looking at some of the debuts. Japan, Monaco and Abu Dhabi scream out to me. Those Grand Prix aren't usually that great anyway. I know that's sacrilege to say about Suzuka, but let's be real. Maybe bar this year, Suzuka's producing pretty dire racing because the cars don't fit the circuit.
1: You're not being invited back there.
0: No, but also Abu Dhabi ain't that great either for out-and-out Grand Prix racing. So we're having double the amount of racing on these tracks, which is questionable. But equally, I spoke to Pierre Gasly earlier. He actually, unlike many other drivers, was in favour of the sprint in Monaco because he says, yes, it's double the racing. That's not really going to do anything, but it's double the qualifying. And Monaco is all about one lap.
2: Can I propose one little idea, right? This is for Formula One, if you're listening, Formula One. In Monaco, let's just do a time trial on the Friday, so in place of sprint qualifying, but give points for it. Give points for the top eight. Forget the actual sprint and just do the extra qualifying.
0: It's not a bad shout. Right. That is not a bad shout. And you will have drivers pushing to the edge.
2: Exactly.
0: Because a valuable point could be up for grabs.
2: Let's
0: do it. I like that.
2: Let's make it happen.
1: Guys, I feel we could discuss the pros of a sprint in Monaco, the cons of a sprint in Monaco till the cows come home. So let's save it for a little discussion over hummus and flatbreads later on this evening.
0: Delicious.
1: Delish. But let's talk about Arvid Lindblad, because...
0: Arvid Linds,
1: yeah. How are you going with the nicknames? Have you come up with any more?
0: Well, Arvid Linds seems to be the one that I'm naturally sticking with.
1: This is Racing Bull driver Arvid Lindblad, which you've been sitting down with him, haven't you, over the course of the year, Harry? And do you feel like you're kind of warming up to being good friends?
0: Well, I'm trying to get that way. I also saw him at the Goodwood Festival of Speed earlier this year.
2: Are you stalking him?
0: Well, I did it with Oliver Behrman last year. Just any rookie, you're in trouble.
1: Arvid!
0: He didn't respond, funnily enough. Weird. I think the last time I caught up with him was the British Grand Prix, so that was a big one for him. But to be honest, it's always great talking to drivers who are in form. He's doing well, so therefore he's fairly happy. Although one thing I think it's interesting to track a rookie across their year. It's very, very similar to Oliver Behrman, I think, where you start performing well and then I think maybe you become a little bit Formula One drivery and then you've just got to, I think, then realise the importance of the people around you in that period. It's a crucial time for his career, I would say.
1: He's got his shoulders back. He is super confident. I was listening into him at the media pen, and it was like, I'm going to give myself credit. I'm doing a good job getting everything out of it. Good level and learning. It's just like giving himself props.
2: That's
1: which actually
2: confidence.
1: I really love. So let's hear, when he spoke to you earlier on, maybe he was saying the same sort of thing. Have I given the game away?
0: No, we spoke. I don't know how much producer Paddy's going to put in the edit, but we spoke for like 8 minutes.
1: Okay, well, let's hear. Might be the slimline version, might not be. Here's Arvid Lindblad from Racing Bulls talking with Harry Benjamin.
0: Arvid, first of all, you'll be pleased to hear I'm not running any nicknames by you today. So is that a relief? Is that
4: relief
0: from you?
4: Yeah.
0: Okay, all right,
4: relief
0: cheers.
4: My ears.
0: All right, Arvid Linds, we last caught up in Silverstone. Since then, you've started regularly qualifying in the top 10, converting it into points finishes. Have your expectations changed quite rapidly now? Is this something you expect every weekend going forward?
4: I wouldn't say I expect it, because I know that F1 is, you know, is very challenging. Everyone's always, it's an evolving sport. You know, especially this week, you know, this year with such new regulations, it's always different. So I don't get complacent, but you know, I'm also very aware that I do have a good car, and the team have done a really good job to give us that week in, week out. So I for sure am targeting, you know, points in Q3 every weekend, because that I think is feasible. But no, it's not expected.
0: Now, I just want to rewind to Madrid, and obviously you had that big crash in practice, which you seem to bounce back from brilliantly. That feels like it could have been a big moment, especially for a rookie having to sort of be up against time and then the team having to really work hard to rebuild that. Didn't seem to knock your confidence, though, at all.
4: It did a little, but in the end, you know, just crack on, you know. I mean, for sure it doesn't help my confidence, but in the end, I crashed because I went slightly over the limit. Driving massively under the limit is not going to help me, you know.
0: Yeah.
4: If I drive on the limit or under it, I'm not going to crash. Only if you go over, you will. So, and I also didn't really have a choice, you know. Unfortunately, the car took a while to get ready. You know, I missed most of FP3. I was lucky to drive at the end, which I'm very grateful for, to do those one or two laps, because it helped me just see the track again and sort of get the feeling. But it did hurt my confidence, not driving in properly in FP3 and just going straight into qualifying pretty much, but just cracked on, got on with it and tried to deal with the situation as best I could.
0: But that's such a brilliant mindset to have and be developing though across your first year. I know obviously you keep that mindset when you're in Formula 2, etc. as well, and working your way up the ranks, but it's something you're building, right? Is there anything now that when I maybe first asked you in Australia or even Silverstone that you feel like you still need to improve on, or anything that actually you're kind of exceeding your own expectations on as a Formula One driver?
4: I think I would be saying that I'm exceeding my own expectations. I think I've, you know, every weekend I think I've been performing well. It was my first real mistake of the year, but it also wasn't, you know, a massive one in the sense that I did bounce back from it well. I didn't think I had a massive impact on the rest of the weekend. I think, yeah, I've been performing at a good level. I've been learning a lot every weekend, getting better every time I get in the car. So I'm very happy with how it's going. But also at the same time, I'm not going to say that because I'm performing better than I expected, that doesn't mean I've got things to work on. There's so many things I can still improve on. But I'm the season's gone better than I expected up to now.
0: Good. Now, we've just, I think, had news today of Red Bull confirming their lineup with Max and Isaac. We've seen Liam, obviously, back with the team now, getting a run out the last few races. if an opportunity like that comes up again in the future, do you feel you are ready to take that step up to the big team?
4: Obviously, I'd love the opportunity to the big team. I would have loved the opportunity this time. The power of that decision is not in my hands, though. You know, I'm not the one who's calling the shots. You know, that's Laurent, Alan, and the bigger bosses. So all I'm focused on is, you know, my own job and performing as best as I can every weekend. Because doing well, you know, during my normal season, putting in performances like I have been doing so far, just continuing that will give me a higher likelihood of getting that opportunity if it were to arise. So for sure, I'd love it, but not. I'm going to focus on myself.
0: Could I be cheeky and ask, when do you think you'll know about your future and where you're going to be next year? Hopefully, the same place.
4: Is being discussed. I don't know all the ins and outs of everything, but I'm very happy with how the year's gone so far. I think the team are as well. So, yeah.
0: Debut here in Formula One. Of course, you raced here in Formula Two.
4: Every weekend is my debut.
0: That is true. Yeah. No way. Of course, every weekend is your debut. But I feel like you've obviously raced a lot of them in F2, but very different
4: machinery.
0: European
4: ones, yeah.
0: But Baku included.
4: Yeah, Baku included.
0: So
4: yeah.
0: Talk me through the demands of Baku. What are you expecting to be the biggest challenges?
4: Braking here is normally a big challenge because we come from quite high speed. It's a street circuit. It's quite bumpy. So that's normally one of the biggest challenges, is confidence under braking, because that's where all the lap time is, because of the nature of the corners. Almost all the lap time is in braking. And it's a real confidence thing. You don't want to scare yourself too early in the weekend, because then you lose confidence there. And that's really important. Then qualifying, you're absolutely on the limit of the car in braking. I think that's the biggest standout thing of this layout. I think, unfortunately, it will be slightly different to previous years because of the nature of these cars. This is one of the tracks that's impacted, but I don't think it'll be too bad. It won't be too impacted. It will be, you know, Monza, I say, was the standout. That was by far the worst. I think this is a much more mild version of that.
0: Where do you think you'll stack up this weekend? Obviously, still in that big fight with Alpine.
4: Yeah, no, I think we have a good car. Even, you know, all the last few races, they've taken a few points from us, but actually, if we look at it from our point of view, you know, there's things we didn't maximize. You know, in Zandvoort, we were faster than them. We were qualified ahead. Then I got the penalty. Madrid, they were a bit, not Madrid, Monza, they were a bit more special on the straights. And then Madrid, you know, we were very fast on Friday until the incident. So we know we have a very good package. We know we've been good at almost all the races this year. We have an update on the front wing, so I think we'll be in a good position.
0: Okay, good. One final thing for you, Arvid. It would be remiss of me not to congratulate you on your theory test. I know you've had a lot of people talk to you about that. My question is, though, when's the practical? When's that happening?
4: As soon as possible.
0: Okay. Have you actually been out on the streets learning in a car?
4: Yeah, I did a lesson, yeah.
0: One lesson?
4: Yeah, I've done one lesson. What I think I'll probably do one more.
0: What were you driving? Little Ford Fiesta?
4: Ford.
0: Nicely done. Well done. Yeah. My first car was a Ford Fiesta, actually.
4: Was it?
0: Decent cars, though. Yeah. Decent cars.
4: Machinery.
0: Yeah. Best of luck, Arvid. I think we've only got one more catch-up before the season's out, so okay. You're nearly rid of me.
4: Yeah.
0: So we'll save the best till last.
4: Okay.
0: Go well this weekend.
4: Thank you.
1: That was Arvid Lindblad talking to Harry a little earlier on. And Harry, you spoke a lot about his future and his contract with the team, because we had the big news coming into this weekend that Isaac Hadjar is back from injury. The wrist injury is better, so he's back in the Red Bull car this weekend. And he's signed a contract extension for next year as well. So Arvid looks set to stay at Racing Bulls then? That was kind of what you got?
0: I think so. I mean, I didn't get much out of him, as you heard. And also, I got a bit of a telling off for asking that question as well. But it has to be done.
1: Everyone loves a slap on the wrist.
0: So basically, I can't see. He's not going anywhere else. And he's done such a good job this year. Racing Bulls would be foolish to get rid of him. I suspect, even though they've got Nikola Zolov in F2 chomping at the bit, why would you get rid of Liam Lawson either? That's a pretty stable lineup they've got there at the moment. So they're in a great situation because they've actually got some good performing drivers. Lawson back in the car, but he's kind of redeemed himself after his run out with Red Bull. Arvid's now shown that actually he could probably justify a chance in that top tier seat as well. So I just think it's a formality, really, for both of them to be continuing next year.
2: Was anyone disappointed a little bit that Arvid didn't get the chance when Isaac hurt his wrist, that he wasn't given the opportunity to jump up?
0: I think if it was old school Red Bull with Helmut Mark and Christian Horner, it would have absolutely been Arvid in the car.
2: Agreed.
0: I think with Laurent Mekies and the new look Red Bull,
2: a bit more measured,
0: I think they're like, let's put Liam in. It's still a rookie year for Arvid. He's got a lot already to deal with, new tracks, etc. Let's put Liam in instead. But I agree with you. I want to see what Arvid can do in that car. And I think he will be amazing. But I, at one point when I was chatting to him, I nearly asked him, do you think you're going to be the only rookie on the grid next year? But you are the only rookie on the grid this year. It doesn't look like we might get any new drivers this year. But that might be changing, though, as well. But obviously, Hadjar now staying at Red Bull is, again, another formality, I think, because he's done a good job too.
1: Do you know, I think it was a great idea not putting Arvid in the Red Bull, because that is just a frightening place to find oneself. I know everyone wants to race for the best team possible, but the relief on Liam Lawson's face this weekend to be back in the Racing Bulls, the car that he says he's so comfortable in. I said, is it a mixture of relief or disappointment that you don't get more time in the Red Bull, or relief to be back in the Racing Bull? He's like, kind of a mixture of the two. I was like, you mean it's a relief.
2: It does
1: definitely
2: feel like a slightly friendlier car than the one that has chewed up and spat out so many young drivers in the past at Red Bull with this modern set of regulations. But even so, there's an element of pressure that comes with it. So yeah, I see both sides.
1: And I thought Liam was clever taking his engineers and mechanics out for dinner. Which race was it?
0: Yes.
1: Was it Madrid or was it
0: I think it was
1: Monza,
0: Madrid.
1: Where he took them out, you know, just keeping them sweet. But I think it actually is genuine, because I think he really finds himself at home there.
2: So. And it helps, I can
0: a
2: tell
0: happy
2: you.
0: Driver is a fast driver.
1: Yeah.
0: Get that tattooed.
1: Where would you have... No, that's a different conversation.
0: I'll tell you who's not so happy, though. Just, I think we should... It's worth a mention about Esteban Ocon, I think, today.
1: Well, today
0: that's
1: he
0: the
1: said,
0: big news.
1: He said, I'm a free agent and there are chats going on in the background which I have no control over. So I feel like he was putting himself out there on the shop window, really.
2: And it really does look like that. There's a lot of chat about their young F2 driver potentially taking the step up. But it does look like he's not going to get a seat next year at this current rate. If he doesn't get re-signed with the team, I can't see anywhere else that takes him.
0: I think it's been a bit of a long time coming. I don't think Esteban Ocon, the numbers don't stack up well in his favour, but I don't think that's a true reflection of his ability and performance. That Haas car has been really inconsistent for both drivers.
2: Yeah.
0: And I think Behrmann was the beneficiary of that in the first half of the year. I think now it's in a place where they're both more comfortable. But for Ocon, I mean, look, he's only 30. He's done about a decade in the sport already. A race winner, of course. Let's
1: and
0: not
1: he's
0: forget
1: sat
0: that.
1: Out a year, hasn't
0: and
1: he?
0: Sat
1: and
0: out
1: he's
0: come back.
1: Back.
0: Yeah. You know, he's a really strong driver. I don't see where he goes. I think he is out of that seat. I think he's been told that. It sounds like the F2 driver is Rafa Kamara, who is a Ferrari Academy driver and challenging for the F2 title, and that makes sense with the Haas engine deal with Ferrari.
1: But if he doesn't win the championship, Kamara, and Solov does, and he doesn't get a seat in Red Bull,
0: but
1: then
0: that's
1: Formula 1.
0: But how often has that happened, though? That's happened before.
2: It has.
0: I thought they might try Leonardo Fonaroli, because they've been putting him in FP1s, but he's a McLaren driver, so I don't know. McLaren have released drivers before. Gabriel Borsoletto being one of them. They really seem to go to Audi or Sauber.
2: Yeah.
0: So, but it's sounding like, from what we've picked up on today, that Rafa Kamara is now the leading driver for that seat, which means we would get a rookie next year.
1: We need a 12th team. That's all we need.
0: I would like 24 cars on the grid, please. Absolutely.
1: But that's a lot to keep abreast of off the start. Guys, let's look ahead to this weekend then from a competitive point of view. It's a challenging circuit. It's a compromising circuit. You've got this long, long straight that runs along the pit lane here. It's the longest straight on the calendar. We've got some heavy braking zones, really into some tight, sort of twisty parts. So how do you set the car up, and therefore who can set their car up best from what you've seen this year so far to deal with it?
2: That's one of the things I'm most intrigued and sort of looking forward to this weekend, because like I said earlier on, brand new F1 cars this year with this huge focus on energy management. As you said, this is an enormously long straight, and the reality is no Formula One car on the grid here is going to have enough energy to go flat out from the final corner right the way up to the braking zone of turn one, which means you're going to find cars running out of their battery power, their battery energy, some point along here, but some will do it later than others. The more efficient cars, and this is why I point to Mercedes has been a real strong contender, the more efficient cars, both with energy management but also aerodynamics as well, are going to be the ones that will last longest at full power, and therefore, I guess, not risk being overtaken on this, what is really the obvious point to make overtakes in this circuit. The other thing that comes with it is, because we've got such a long straight, you end up with tyres that are very cold and brakes by the time you get to turn one, then I can sort of see lots of lockups coming
1: Which
2: into the first
1: bad,
2: corner.
1: Doesn't it? You sort of think, surely they'd be really warm after a long straight, go really fast, but of course they need...
2: Well, they're in the airflow for such a long period of time, but also with the new cars, you don't use them as much because you're using the electric motor to slow the car down. You're not using the brakes in the same way. So temperatures, by the time they get into turn one, will be way colder than they were at the end of the lap, and that's something that drivers will have to just be aware of.
0: Yeah, I mean...
5: Malayo na ang nararating ng produktong Pilipino na tulad ng bottled fruits na ito. 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
6: To exhaust all full potential of all the markets that DTI can provide for these export companies. He also pushed to make sure that we get all the free trade agreements done.
5: Kaliwat kanan ng free trade agreements at trade fairs na nagkoconnect sa mga produktong Pinoy sa global buyers. 2025, umabot ang export ng Pilipinas na mahigit $84 billion. 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
11: Balitang malakasan sa mundo ng palakasan. 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
12: 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Ako si Timmy Tapales, ang inyong mga kasama for today dito kung saan ang Sports News ang namamayagpag. At para sa mga headlines, Carlos Yulo goes for breakthrough Asian Games gold in men's floor exercise tonight. Gilas Pilipinas targets 3 semis tickets in 515 and 3x3 basketball. Victoria Bosong and Company set new national record, advance to 4x400m mixed relay final. Maisel Alegado dazzles in women's park prelims, qualifies for Friday's medal round. Atlanta beats New York to secure number 4 seed and home court advantage in WNBA playoffs. China's 13-year-old swimming wonder claims third Asian Games. Those are the headlines sa News in Full.
11: Up to date na mga sports balita, hindi ka mahuhuli, hindi ka matatalo. Sports Roundup. 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Plus Filipino athletes, 38 of 43 sports in the 20th Asian Games in Aichi, Nagoya, Japan. Carlos Yulo, Alexandra Ayala, EJ Obiena, and the rest of Team Philippines will battle for pride and honor against 40 other nations. The 20th Asian Games. 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
12: And for our top story, Carlos Yulo will try to complete his gold medal collection when he competes tonight in the men's floor exercise final of the 20th Asian Games. From Nagoya, Japan, Judith Caringal reports.
13: Carlos Yulo will attempt a historic breakthrough today as the individual apparatus finals kick off at the Nagoya City Rainbow Hall. He competes in men's floor exercise alongside his younger brother, El Drew. The reigning Olympic champion topped Monday's qualification round with 14,600 points. He validated that dominant performance in yesterday's men's team final in all-around with a score of 14,266, despite receiving a penalty for stepping outside the lines. Yulo finished comfortably ahead of Japan's top contender and Tokyo Olympic double gold medalist Daiki Hashimoto, who posted 14.00 points, and South Korea's Ryu Sung-yeon, who scored 14.566 points. The rest of the powerhouse field includes 2026 Asian Championship silver medalist Jae-ho Kim of South Korea, former world champion Sun Wei of China, Japan's Shuma Chukimaya, Kazakhstan's Milad Karimi, and El Drew. The finals are scheduled to begin at 6 p.m. Manila time. The 26-year-old gymnastics star is targeting the Philippines' first-ever gold medal at the Aichi Nagoya Asian Games, which would also mark the country's first gymnastics medal in the history of the Games since the sport was introduced in 1978. A victory here will complete his collection of major international titles, adding an Asian Games gold to his Olympic World Championship, World Cup, Asian Championship, and SEA Games titles. Carlos will return to action on Friday for the vault final, where expectations are high for the reigning Olympic champion. He will be joined by teammate Juan Miguel Besana, who aims to make his presence felt on the continental stage after ruling the 2023 SEA Games. Carlos will have one more shot at the podium in the parallel bars final, looking to rebound after placing sixth in the qualification round. Meanwhile, his brother, El Drew, will look to make a statement of his own when he targets a podium finish in the horizontal bar finals tomorrow. With help from the Philippine Sports Commission, Judith Caringal, Philippine Olympic Committee Media, Aichi, Nagoya, Asian Games.
12: Still in gymnastics, the Carlos Yulo-led Philippine men's gymnastics team placed 6th in the team final at the 20th Asian Games on Wednesday at the Nagoya City General Gymnasium. National squad registered combined points of 42.365 in vault, 38.099 in steel rings, 36.965 in horizontal bar, 35.632 in pommel horse, and 36.099 in parallel bars for a total of 227.359 points. Paris Olympics gold medalist Carlos Yulo anchored the team with world-class performances, scoring 14.566 on vault and 14.166 on parallel bars. He also posted a team-high 14.266 in the floor exercise rotation. Other members of the team were Carl Eldrew Yulo, Justin Ace De Leon, Juancho Miguel Besana, and Zachary Nunez. In an interview with the POC media, the elder Yulo candidly admitted that the gap between the Philippines and Asia's powerhouse programs remain wide, and at the same time, stressed the breaking into the final round was an unprecedented feat for the country.
14: For me, personally, malayo pa talaga tayo. As siguro bilang team
15: And kung i-goal natin manalo, sobrang layo pa talaga. But at the same time, nakakatuwa po kasi first time po yata na makapasok ng finals sa Asian Games bilang Team Philippines po. So, with that result po, ako, sobrang na ako natutuwa doon. And looking back sa mga nangyari, it's really a good result already for us Filipinos po.
12: That was Filipino gymnast Carlos Yulo. A few hours later, the women's team mirrored the men's squad result in the women's team final after compiling 147.763 across four apparatus, vault, uneven bars, balance beam, and floor exercise. Paris Olympian Levi Jung Revivar led the Filipinas by scoring 13.766 points in uneven bars and ranking 6th in rotation, while tying for 5th in floor exercise with a 13.133 rating. Haley Garcia, Chiara Don Andrew, Lauren Supnet, and Kylie Bam were the other Met team members. After the competition, Rivivar said that they have the potential of qualifying for the Olympics. She added that they are hoping to continue competing together as a unit in the hopes of finishing in the top three in the next editions of the Asian.
16: I truly believe in us as a team that we can qualify to the Olympics. Like, I think there's so much talent on this team. We're all working really hard. It's just about really putting the routines together and like hitting under the pressure. And I think more experience we have as a team, the more training we have as a team, and the more time we have as a team will really allow us to get to that next level. And I think that is like the primary goal for everybody, and we really are trying to like push the excellence of Filipino gymnastics, and we've gotten so much support and so much love from everybody in the Philippines who's cheering us on, and it doesn't go unnoticed, guys. Like, it really doesn't. We love you so much. Every comment, every message that I get from anybody in the Philippines, it really warms my heart, and I'm truly grateful and honored to be representing the Philippines. And we really want to get a team to the Olympics. We really want to start being competitive as a team and placing not just sixth, but top three and winning medals for our country. So I'm really hoping that we can do that going forward.
12: That was Levi Jung Rivar, team captain of the Philippine Women's Artistic Gymnastics Squad. Gilas Pilipinas women battled Chinese Taipei today for a spot in the semifinals of the women's 5-on-5 basketball in the Aichi Nagoya Asian Games. The quarterfinal clash is underway at the Aichi International Arena, with the nationals seeking a maiden trip to the semis and a chance to bring home a medal in the Asian for the first time. The matchup was set after Gilas women ended the group stage as fourth-seeded team, followed by the Taiwanese at fifth. Coach BT Tave's squad finished the preliminaries in second place in the Group B with a 2-1 slate after routing Kazakhstan 86-58 and Hong Kong 90-73. Gilas' only loss came at the hands of host Japan 89-67. Chinese Taipei also placed second in the Group C with a 2-1 mark, defeating Mongolia 76-67, Malaysia 98-59 before bowing to South Korea 73-59. The Philippines has beaten Chinese Taipei in the past in a 92-81 victory in the 2023 FIBA Asia Women's Cup in Sydney, Australia. If Gilas prevails over Chinese Taipei, it will next play either Japan or Thailand. Earlier, South Korea blasted Indonesia 101-59, while China routed Mongolia 89-63 to advance to the semifinals. In other Gilas news, Gilas 3x3 men and women will both seek semifinal spots tonight when the 3x3 basketball quarterfinals unfold tonight at the Kinjofuto Station Square venue. Gilas men are set to face a familiar foe as they take on Chinese Taipei at 5:30 p.m. Philippine time. The Taiwanese quartet officially booked their quarterfinal matchup against the Philippines after a decisive 21-14 victory over Malaysia in their play-in game earlier today. Gilas men are hoping to reassert their mastery against Chinese Taipei after beating their opponents twice in three times last month at the FIBA 3x3 Under-23 Nations League. A victory will assure Gilas men of improving their 8th place finish in the Hangzhou Asian 3 years ago. Meanwhile, Gilas women play Singapore in the knockout match at 6:45 p.m. Singapore defeated Kazakhstan 14-11 in the play-in match to set up a clash with the Philippines. The semifinals and finals of the Asian Games 3x3 basketball are set on Friday, September 24. The Philippine Athletics team opened its 20th Asian Games campaign in a record-breaking fashion after the 4x400 mixed relay squad shattered a 3-year-old mark to secure a spot in tonight's finals at the Nagoya City Mizuho Park Athletic Stadium. Victoria Bosong, Naomi Johnson, Gabriel Borado, and Michael Del Prado clocked 3 minutes and 19.68 seconds to rank 4th in Heat 1 and qualify for the medal race at 11:15 p.m. Philippine time. The result broke the previous national record at that of 3 minutes 23.53 seconds set by Jessel Umapas, Maureen Shrivers, Frederick Ramirez, and Del Prado during the 2023 Asian Athletics Championships in Thailand. Defending champion Bahrain topped the heats with a time of 3 minutes 15.73 seconds, followed closely by China and Vietnam. Speaking to POC media, Bosong said she was proud of the team's performance, noting that this was their first time to race together on such a massive stage. Meanwhile, PATAFA Secretary General Jasper Tanhueca said the team's next target is to eclipse this morning's record-breaking time. Still in athletics, Anfernee Lopeña, Ken Francis Hardin, Zion Nelson, and Jessica Lawrence will aim for a semifinal spot when they race in the preliminaries of the 100-meter event tonight at Nagoya City Park Athletic Stadium. Lawrence is in Heat 1 of the women's race at 6:30 p.m. Philippine time. Lopeña races in Heat 2 of the men's century dash at 7:16 p.m. and Jardine is in Heat 6 at 7:48 p.m. 12-year-old skating prodigy Maisel Paris Delgado punched her ticket in the women's park final after finishing 4th overall in the preliminary round early Thursday at the Aichi Sky Expo Hall. The 2025 SEA Games gold medalist recorded a best score of 73.93 out of 3 runs to place second in Heat 2 and secure her spot in the medal round. Meanwhile, fellow 12-year-old Filipina skater Elizabeth Amador missed the final as she finished 9th in the best with a best run of 59.99. World number 1 Mizuho Hasegawa of Japan topped the qualifying round with a best score of 89.15. The women's park final will be held on Friday at 9 a.m. Philippine time. Alegado will aim to capture Philippines' second Asian Games medal in skateboarding after Marjeline Didal's gold in women's street 6 years ago. Kayla Sanchez earned one last chance to capture her first Asian Games individual medal after booking her spot in the women's 50-meter freestyle final Thursday morning at the Tokyo Aquatic Center. Sanchez timed 24.97 seconds and finished 5th overall in the heats to advance her third final appearance in individual events. She will return to the pool at 4 this afternoon. The 25-year-old Filipina swimmer previously ranked 4th in the women's 100-meter freestyle final and ended up 5th in the 50-meter backstroke final, where she broke her own Philippine record. In another swimming results, Heather White was 12 overall in the 50-meter freestyle heats in 25.90 seconds and missed the cut. Meanwhile, Gian Santos clocked 2 minutes 14.89 seconds and finished 14th in the men's 200-meter breaststroke, while Logan Noguchi timed 24.56 seconds and ranked 18th in the men's 50-meter butterfly heats. In squash, Kayad Pilipina stars Jamaica Arribado and David Pelino advanced to the mixed doubles quarterfinals on Thursday at the Nagoya Kinjo Futo Arena. The Philippines' top duo secured their place in the next round after beating South Korea's Yum Wei Yong and Lee Min Woo 11-7, 11-7. Arribado and Pelino will try to guarantee themselves of at least a bronze when they battle India on Friday. Meanwhile, Aisa Dalida and Jonathan Reyes succumbed to Korea's Ho Ming Yong and Oh So Jin 1-11, 6-11 and got booted out of the tournament. Reyes will now join forces with Pelino, Raymark Begoña, and Von Eiro Dalida in the men's team event, which begins on Monday, September 28. Filipina weightlifter Rus G. Ramos set new Philippine records in finishing 4th in the women's 53-kilogram event at the Nagoya City Trade and Industry Center on Wednesday. The Zamboanga native shattered the national standards with a 93-kilogram snatch and a 110-kilogram clean and jerk for a total of 203 kilograms. 22-year-old Ramos, however, came up 9 kilos short of a bronze. North Korea's Kang Yong-yong captured the gold medal with a record-breaking performance, lifting 99 kilograms in snatch and 124 in clean and jerk for a total of 223 kilograms. China's Zhao Jinlan earned the silver with a 218 kilogram total, while Thailand's Surodchana Kambao settled for the bronze with a 214 kilogram total. Meanwhile, LA Frame Limong had a disastrous Asian Games debut after failing to register a single successful lift and snatch in the men's 60-kilogram event on Thursday. Competing at the international level for the first time, Limong missed all his attempts at the 120-kilogram and was listed as DNF. The country's weightlifting medal hopes are now rest on the shoulders of Tokyo and Paris Olympian Elrin Ando, rising star Ian Albert de los Santos, and Cristel Macrohon. Philippine rower Joanny Delgado wrapped up her 20th Asian Games campaign with a 6th-place finish in the women's single sculls Final A on Thursday. Delgado clocked 8 minutes 1.63 seconds in the medal race to end up last. China's Xinyu Zhang claimed gold, finishing 40.10 seconds ahead of Delgado. Uzbekistan's Anna Prakaten took the silver, while Iran's Fatemeh Mojalal Topragale secured the bronze. In other rowing events, Rinji Pinarondo and Van Adrian Maxilom placed second in the Final B of the men's pair with a time of 7 minutes 6.94 seconds. Meanwhile, Edgar Ilas ranked third in Final B of men's lightweight single sculls after clocking 7 minutes 23.78 seconds. Chris Nevares did not start in the Final B of men's single sculls. Randran Adilia and Larry John Francisco put up a valiant stand in the extended second set, but Oman's Houd Al-Jaloubi and Mazin Al-Hashmi shrugged off medical concerns to win 21-14, 28-26 and take the Las Filipinas tandem out of the medal contention in the men's beach volleyball on Thursday at the Hekinan Ryokuchi Beach Court. The Filipinos had the chance to push the match into a decider after reaching set points multiple times. However, the Omanis saved the 4 match points to go ahead 24-23. Abdilia saved a match point in tied set at 26 apiece, but Oman scored the next 2 points, including an off-the-block hit on Abdilia to secure the win. Abdilia and Francisco ended up winless in Pool A after also losing to Qatar and last Monday. In esports, Siebel's Carl Owen Gonzalvo fell short to Korea's Kang Dongshin 2-3 in his final group stage match in Puyo Puyo Champions at the 20th Asian Games. Gonzalvo finished with a 2-2 record in Group A but still secured a spot in the playoffs, which will be held September 26. Meanwhile, Siebel's Naraka Blade Point team ended this campaign with a 2-1 victory over Hong Kong. The Filipinos earlier lost to Chinese Taipei and Vietnam, finishing third in the Group B with a 1-2 record and failing to advance to the semifinals. The Philippines remains in 24th place with a silver and bronze medals in the 28th Asian Games on Thursday. Meanwhile, China continued to expand its lead as the powerhouse country added 18 more golds from Wushu shooting, rowing, MTB cycling, canoe, sprint, and badminton for a running total of 66. Japan is the second with 15 gold, followed by South Korea and Kazakhstan, which have 9 and 8 golds respectively. Iran overtook Thailand for the 5th and with 6 golds, including 3 from rowing and wushu. Ray J. Ortuoste has officially retired from international competition following the Philippines' elimination in the men's team regu in the ongoing 20th Asian Games. Ortuoste made the announcement on Wednesday, ending a 15-year service with the national Sepak Takraw team. His international career includes helping the Philippines secure a bronze medal at the 2022 Asian Games in Hangzhou and a gold medal at the 2016 King's Cup in Thailand. The 5-time South East Asian medalist and Philippine Air Force officer thank his supporters, stating that his goal throughout the service was to make a positive impact on the sport. Unang bugso pa lang po ng mga sports balita, sa pagbabalik natin, more sports news dito lamang sa Sports News Roundup.
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11: Detalye ng mga naganap na sports matchups. 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Sino ang mas nanaig? Ating alamin dito sa Sports Roundup 918 AM.
12: And we're back sa Sports News Roundup dito lang Sports Radio 918 AM. Muli ako po si Mita Palas, ang inyong tagpag balita sa araw na ito, araw ng Huwebes, September 24, 2026. And we go to other local news. Alexandra Ayala's second round match against Tatiana Prozorova is in the Singapore Open is tentatively set for 6:30 PM today. This will be the first time Ayala and Russia's Prozorova will meet in the WTA Tour. This is also the 21-year-old Filipina's first maiden draw campaign in the WTA 500 event after a failed qualifying run last year. If Ayala wins, she will face either China's Wang Xinyu or Joanna Garland of Chinese Taipei in the quarterfinals. Ayala, ranked number 18 in the world, is coming off a third-round stint in the US Open. The Philippine women's chess team notched back-to-back victories while the men's squad lost to Argentina in the 7th round of the 46th Chess Olympiad in Samarkand, Uzbekistan. WNM Mage Sebastian, WGM Janelle May Fraina, and WIM Jan Jolden Fronda cleared boards 1, 2, and 3, while WFM Chennai May Mendoza drew with WFM Aymonchok Zunubeskova to defeat Kyrgyzstan 3-5 to 0.5. The Filipino wood pushers improved to 24 in overall rankings with 5 wins and 2 losses. The team, or the men's team, on the other hand, fumbled on a chance to at least force a draw after IM Paolo Bersamina gilded in 60 moves to Argentinian prodigy GM Faustino Otto and lose 1.5 to 2.5. Grandmasters Daniel Keeson and Darwin Lilo, as well as international master Jem Garcia, earlier secured draws against Argentina all GM's lineup. The Philippines is currently 55th in the open standings. Both teams will return to the board today with men's squad match up against El Salvador and the women's squad set to face Romania.
11: Up to date na mga sports balita, hindi ka mahuhuli, hindi ka matatalo. Sports Roundup. Sports Roundup. 918 AM.
12: And we go to international news. The Atlanta Dream locked in the number 4 seed and the home court advantage in the first round of the playoffs after beating the New York Liberty 83-65 on Thursday. Alicia Gray scored a game-high 24 points and Naz Hillman added 16 markers to power Atlanta to its fifth consecutive win. Trailing by 1 point after the first quarter, the Dream outscored the Liberty 23-7 and the second to lead 41-26 at the half. Jonquel Jones had 10 points and 14 rebounds for New York, which will face number 1 seed Minnesota in the opening round of the playoffs that begin on Sunday. Despite a 77-96 loss to Indiana Thursday, the Lynx clinched the top seed as the Golden State Valkyries suffered an 82-90 upset to the Portland Fire. Meanwhile, the Dallas Wings defeated the Seattle Storm 103-91 to keep their hopes alive for a better seeding in the postseason. Paige Beckers tallied 25 points and 7 assists, while Jessica Shepard had 20 points, 12 assists, and 11 rebounds for the Wings, who are currently 7th in the standings. Going back at the Asian Games, China's 13-year-old swimmer Yu Zidi installed herself as one of the

0: we go in esports Iran, and I had another gold to its tally at the 2026 Asian Games after Hassan Pajani and Abul Fazal Agayen Nasab won the e-football title. The Iranian pair defeated Saudi Arabia 1-0 in the quarterfinals in Japan, 2-1 in the semis before beating Malaysia 4-2 in the gold medal match. The e-football event features two player teams with one player competing on console and the other on mobile. Meanwhile, the Esports Federation of India raised concerns over India's e-football exit, citing delays, technical issues, and unclear qualification rules. India's match against Mongolia was recorded as 0-0 feet or forfeit after Mongolia failed to report to the call room on time. Uzbekistan later beat Mongolia 2-0 to top the Group F and advance to the quarterfinals, ending India's campaign. ESFI has called for a review of the incident and clarification on the qualification process. In Gran Turismo 7, Malaysia's Taj Izrin Aiman Taj Madira won the auto racing gold medal at the 2026 Asian Games. 27-year-old finished second with the two first races before winning the final race to top the standings with 36 points. Saudi Arabia's Naif Abdul Hakim S. Al-Faleh settled for silver, while South Korea's Kim Yong-chan took bronze. In Major League Baseball, the San Diego Padres inched closer to a wild card spot after beating Los Angeles Dodgers 5-1 on Thursday. Manny Machado starred for San Diego, hitting a two-run home run in the fourth inning and scoring Fernando Tatis Jr. off the sacrifice fly in the fifth. With their 15th win in 20 games this month, the Padres improved to 88-70 overall, four games ahead of Arizona Diamondbacks in the National League West. The San Diego can clinch a playoff spot with another victory over Los Angeles on Friday or on an Arizona loss. In women's football, holders DPR Korea dispatched Colombia 3-0 in the FIFA Under-20 Women's World Cup semifinals to book a high-profile meeting with Spain in Sunday's championship match. The FIFA Under-20 Women's World Cup Poland 2026 final will be a much-anticipated meeting between the current holders and 2022 champions. DPR Korea would now just one match away from becoming the first team to retain the Under-20 showpiece, has gone incredible 9 matches in the competition without conceding a goal at another tournament record. Still in football, Cristiano Ronaldo wants to extend his glittering career to reach a personal milestone of 1,000 goals before he retires. The 41-year-old confirmed in the summer that the 2026 World Cup will be his last, although his long-term future remained uncertain. Ronaldo is now part of Jorge Jesus' 25-man squad for Portugal's Nations League campaign, which begins against Wales in Lisbon on Thursday night. Ronaldo is a two-time Nations League winner with Portugal, and he said adding a third title is now also an aim alongside his personal ambitions. In the lead-up to the contest with Craig Bellamy's side, the Al Nassr forward also targeted 21 goals needed to reach the magical 1,000 mark. And finally, here's a special Asian Games feature. The Philippines was the inaugural Asian Games champion in the sport of basketball. The National Gaugers won the gold during the first Asiad held in New Delhi in 1951. At yan na po mga balitang nakalap natin sa araw nito sa Sports News Roundup. Maraming salamat po sa pag-antabay ninyo at pakikinig sa aming programa. Muli ako po si Timoy Tapales at isang Happy Thursday sa inyong lahat.
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0: Nagkaroon din po ng panayami yung ating mga friends from POC Media, no? With Chloe San Jose, itong longtime partner ni Caloy Yulo. 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Kaya po tayo ay umangat to 20th place again. Again, just to recap yung ating mga medalya, no? We had 4 bronze medals. Yan ay isa mula sa women's team ng soft tennis. Isa mula sa mixed martial arts, courtesy of Carlos Alvarez. At 2 mula sa karate, sa women's team kata, at kay Marie-June Adriano sa women's committee, minus 50 kilogram finals. Silver medal natin, nag-iisa mula kay Jean-Claude Saclag sa men's traditional minus 65 kilogram final ng mixed martial arts. And again, the gold medal, Carlos Adriel Yulo sa men's floor exercise. Pakinggan natin anong reaksyon ni Chloe after nitong success ng kanyang partner.
1: And it was a really good match. I'm really happy that everyone is safe. And yeah, binigyan po tayo ng magandang laban nila Caloy ng Japan, Karim and everyone else. And of course, Elgio as well. I'm very, very happy.
2: What did you tell him before the match today?
1: Honestly, we were just praying talaga together. Together po, and parang we're like, let's just put everything aside and let's see what God does. And God has done a lot of miracles for us for the past many, many years and weeks and days nung leading up to here as well po, and we just know it's God. You can't deny it's God. Super! No, because I think people don't know how much we go through behind the scenes, behind closed doors. And I guess this has been my very, very emotional reaction ever since Olympics. Because it's just that we really went through a lot before this. We are so sorry. This was God. Whatever people say, oh, whatever they say in the comments, oh, God, whatever. No. This has been the testament from God in our hearts. And you can't say otherwise. We're the ones experiencing these miracles on the spot. And you can't say anything else. Yun lang po for me. Thank you, Bobby.
3: Thank you.
0: Yun po si Chloe San Jose, ang longtime partner ni Carlos Yulo, who provided the Philippines its first gold medal in the Asian Games. May events pa bukas ang ating mga men's artistic gymnast. They will compete in men's vault and men's parallel bar. I believe meron din sa men's horizontal bar. So abangan po natin, pwede pang madagdagan yung ating gold medals in this Asian Games mula sa gymnastics, artistic gymnastics. And 4:55 na pala. So, tapos na pala. 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Huwag na tayo mag-extend. Salamat po sa inyong pagsama at pagtutok for our episode for today. Maraming salamat din syempre kay Michelle Yao providing us yung kanyang thoughts. Good luck and God bless for your next competition. Saludo ang buong Pilipinas sa iyong performance in the Asian Games. 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
4: Panibagong pagsubok ang harapin ng Team Pilipinas mula September 19 hanggang October 4 sa pinakamalaking multi-sport game sa Asia, ang 20th Asian Games sa Aichi, Nagoya, Japan. The 20th

pang 26 overall. And then si Kent Francis Hardy naman, 32nd overall. Out of the 38 participants, so pang number 32 si Hardin sa kanyang 10.74 seconds. So with that, natapos na yung kanilang campaign dito sa men's 100 meter. They failed to qualify sa semifinals. Sa women's side, ulitin ko lang, yung women's team naman natin, or sorry, women's sprinters natin, pumasok po sila sa semifinals. So kapwa umabante sa semifinals, itong sina Jessica Lawrence and si Zion Nelson. So sa overall rankings, pang number 9 si Jessica Rose Lawrence sa kanyang oras na 11.62 seconds. Pang 10 si Zion Rose Nelson. Aba, pareho pala silang Rose. 11.68 seconds naman yung oras ni Nelson. So, they both qualified sa semifinals tomorrow. Ang semifinals po ng women's 100 meters ay nakaset at 5:13 p.m. Okay, 5:13 p.m. Manila time to. Hindi pa lang natin alam. Dalawa kasi yung semifinal heats. No, kasi 16 qualifiers yung kinuha from today's races. Kaya nahati sa dalawang heats yan for tomorrow's semifinals. Basta mag-start yung first heat ng women's 100 meter semifinal at 5:13 p.m. Manila time. Okay, and then yung men's 100 meter semifinals will follow shortly. Kaya lang nga, na-out na itong sina Hardin at Lopena. Yung ating team naman, itong ating mixed relay squad or quartet will race tonight, 10:15 p.m. Manila time. Ah, sorry, 11:15 p.m. Manila time. 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So, ang ano natin, okay, itong team natin na binuboni na Victoria Bosong, si Naomi Johnson, and then, sino pa nga ba yun? Si Michael Del Prado, at saka si Borado. Ayan. Si Gabriel, ayun, Gabriel Borado. Yan po yung ating quartet for the 4x400 meter relay mix event. So, they are in lane number 3. Yon, lane number 3. Nasa lane number 2 ang Republic of Korea, followed by the Philippines, and then lane number 4 ang Japan. Lane number 5 ang Bahrain. Lane number 6, China. Lane number 7, Vietnam. Lane number 8, India. And lane number 9, UAE. Hopefully, maging maganda yung oras muli nitong ating quartet, because earlier, they posted a new Philippine national record sa 4x400 meter mixed relay. Yung kanilang qualifying time na 3 minutes and 19.68 seconds. Yan na po yung bago nating national record na binura nila, no? Yung previous record, 3-year old mark with this clocking earlier today. So, yan po yung developments pa sa athletics competition. Okay? Meron pa ba tayong update? Ayan, nawala na yung ano natin kay Alex Ayala. Pero ongoing na po yung second set. Ito, so far, no, 1-1 ang score sa second set. Nakuha po ni Alex yung first set, 6-4, and ongoing right now ang second set, 1 game apiece for Ayala and Prosorova. So, good luck kay Alex. 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

0: 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With that, maraming maraming salamat po sa inyong pagsubaybay sa ating programang Sports 918. And until tomorrow, maraming salamat po sa ating mga kasama sa Master Control, sa Malolos Transmitter site, kay Miss Judith Caringal na nag-ulat sa atin kanina from Nagoya, Japan. So hanggang bukas pong muli, ako po si Ria Arevalo. Ito po ang Sports 918.
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4: Ang kwento ng adobo. From its humble beginnings sa hapagkainan ng mga Pilipino noong ika-16 na siglo to 21st century international tables, adobo, the most famous and the country's national dish, speaks of our culture, the sour and the salty, the sweetness and spice, mixed with the richness of tender chunks of pork or chicken, sometimes both, together. It has traveled provinces, crossed continents to inspire chefs and delight peoples across the seas. Traditionally cooked in clay pots, the Spanish gave the name adobo to the dish, from adobar, which means marinate. It is an indigenous cooking method that uses vinegar and salt to preserve food in the tropical climate. It's been cooked a multitude of ways. Simple, may maanghang, merong may coconut milk, depende sa rehiyon na siyang pinanggalingan. It's so flexible, it can create various and sometimes new tastes. Panlasang Pinoy has listed 31 of what they call insanely delicious adobo recipes. There's the traditional chicken adobo, simple, made with chicken, soy sauce, vinegar, garlic, peppercorns, and bay leaves. There's adobo that varies in color and taste, adobong dilaw, adobong pula, at adobong puti. At hindi lang lutong chicken or pork, may adobong tahong, adobong kangkong, and chicken feet adobo. The New York Times once shared on Twitter a simple chicken adobo recipe as comfort food to cook in the middle of winter. The Food Network had its own adobo recipe, and there is apparently a Spanish chicken adobo with chocolate. This humble but iconic adobo is not without controversy. Wikipedia says a trade department once announced plans to standardize the most popular Filipino dishes to make them easier to promote, starting with the adobo. Maraming hindi natuwa at binatikos ang plano. The agency did a 180, said it's not mandatory and will only be done as a benchmark to define a basic traditional recipe para malaman kung tunay na Filipino dish pag nasa international setting. The adobo has been honored abroad, was runner-up in the Best Nouveau Street Food in the 2010 LA Street Food Fest. Philippine Primer says Chef Gordon Ramsay picked a pork adobo burger in Good Morning America's Battle of the Burgers in 2017. One can say the mix of flavors and spices of this iconic dish is a perfect foil for the Filipino character. It has certainly come a long way and has endured all this time. Simple or fusion elaborate version, the adobo remains to warm hearts and please palates. And bringing Tatak Pinoy to the world, just a bonus.
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5: 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Thank God it's Friday. 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